We are just about an hour away from the 9 at 9, and in fact, less than that now. Something fun that we've started doing is not just taking requests for the 9, but handing the whole thing over to you, the fans. We're going to hear Sherry Lewis's 9 at 9 later this week. I've also gotten some great submissions recently from Wade and Aaron. Aaron gets some extra credit because he sent me a total of 7 9 at 9 suggestions, 7 separate lists of 9 songs. He threatened to send more. You can send yours to me, Wardlaw at ultimateclassicrock.com. We'll throw them in the hopper. Remember this, if I use your 9 at 9, I'm going to send you a cool prize pack for the UCR Closet. So just send me a list of 9 songs all connected by a certain theme. One of the ones that Aaron sent me as an example involved love, heartbreak, relationships, and the darker side of romance. So feel free to get creative. Just put that message in a box.

0: Hard Rockers, I mentioned that we would hear from Gil Moore of Triumph about the next leg of the Triumph Tour, so we'll talk briefly with Gil next on Ultimate Classic Rock. Stick around.
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0: Speaking of magic, 2026 has been such an unexpected year of cool things for music fans. One of the big ones for me was the Rock and Roll Machine Reloaded reunion tour by Triumph. I had a chance to see the tour back at the end of May in the Detroit area. It was such a soul-stirring experience as a fan. I had a great night talking with fellow fans, sharing Triumph concert memories, hearing their stories. I just kept thinking, I hope they're going to do more of this. Well, UCR fans, as you might know, Triumph announced a second leg for this fall that's going to kick off in Grand Rapids at the Van Andel Arena on November 17th. You can see all of the tour dates at the UCR website. April Wine, once again, part of those shows. Tickets are available as we speak. I had a chance to speak with Gil Moore about these upcoming shows. Gil, you know, a lot of the dates on the first round were outdoors, and this next leg is a lot of arena shows, which really seems tailor-made for the production, and you've got to be looking forward to that aspect of things.
1: Yeah, I am very much so, and we're tweaking a few things, like we're bringing out lasers this time, which we didn't have lasers on the first leg of the tour, but we've got some really smoke and lasers planned on this leg, and you know, some changes to the pyro lineup and a couple of tricks that we got up our sleeves too. You know, the band seemed to get super tight musically. So it was just like, okay, well, what can we do to, you know, tweak the production a little bit now that we're, you know, this, you're right. This tour is, I think 14 out of the 16 shows are in arenas. So, I always feel like when we leave the dressing room, we're like a sports team. So playing an arena feels very natural to me.
0: Gil Moore of Triumph is with us. Just generally, what were the challenges getting ready for the first leg of shows?
1: Just really, you know, having the band kind of bond, but it turned out to not be a challenge because I don't know, if I start back with how the whole thing came together, which was a fluke. We were asked by the NHL to come to the Stanley Cup playoffs when it looked like the Oilers might take the Panthers down. They didn't, unfortunately, or fortunately, depending on your perspective. But at the same time, we went, yeah, we're hockey fans. We'll come out there. You know, we love Edmonton and you know, the Oilers. And, you know, we also have tons of friends in Florida. So it's great. Let's take the family and have a blast. Phil brought Todd and Brent in so that we could pull it off, never thinking we're going to reform Triumph. It was just, let's do this as a one-off. And that melding together that you mentioned could be a challenge. It wasn't. We just fell together like we'd been together forever. And the singing and everything, the harmonies, as well as the dual guitars, it just felt very natural. So it was just easy to kind of keep the train rolling from there, to be honest.
0: That's Gil Moore of Triumph, as I mentioned, the second leg of the Rock and Roll Machine Reloaded Tour kicking off November 17th in Grand Rapids. Check out all of the tour dates at Ultimate Classic Rock, and let's hear a little bit more from Triumph right now.

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As we're getting near the end of the summer, I'm getting a bit reflective. There were so many great live shows this summer. Among them, certainly the Southern Hospitality Tour at the Black Crows was one of those. Here's a bit of a flashback on UCR.

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1: STP fans, I've got something cool for you coming up later tonight on UCR Backstage. We'll hear one of your favorite Stone Temple Pilots songs, but it has a bit of a different twist to it. You'll hear what I'm talking about soon enough on Ultimate Classic Rock.
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That synthesizer introduction for Mr. Crowley will always be one of the cooler things that I've ever heard on the radio as a music fan. 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

0: We're back in 1978 for tonight's 9 at 9. I mentioned this, but you can pick the songs for a whole 9 at 9. Sherry Lewis did just that, and we're going to hear her picks for drinking songs later this week. 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

We're going to have to take a listen to that new Foreigner song this week. And until then, I'm going to keep banging the drum for the Head Games box set recently announced. That is out in October. We can't wait, right? I knew we were all collectively on the right track together. It's Matt Wardlaw. 1977 is when we got the Point of No Return album by Kansas. By 1978, anyone who was not playing Dust in the Wind on the radio already finally got it together, made things happen, and it sounded something like this.

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I'm going to tell you this straight up. We're going to hear a couple of things from Hart here in the upcoming span of time, things that are going to be happening here at UCR right here, right now, as we are in the midst of our 1978 9 at 9. We'll start with this one on Ultimate Classic Rock.

0: I had a long drive last week and I was listening to the radio. Running with the Devil came on the airwaves. And just as I've done every single time since 1978, I did what you probably did just then. I turned it up. That's the right move, by the way. It's Matt Wardlaw. I think I've got just what we needed in order to finish off tonight's 9 at 9. We'll get to that and also so much more as we continue with Ultimate Classic Rock.
1: Hear that? Waves at the beach. A ball hitting a bat. Jet skis on the lake. Yeah, summer just sounds a little different than other seasons, and so does your music. 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

That's not all you need, though. I have some more things that you might need, even if you don't know it yet. Definitely some things that you're going to want to know about. It's all happening as part of UCR Backstage. But first, you got another thing coming, Judas Priest, and it's Ultimate Classic Rock.

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0: special to celebrate the 50th anniversary of the debut Boston album released on August 25th, 1976. So he and guitarist Gary Peel went into the archives and assembled some rare video of the band performing live with the late Tommy DiCarlo on their final tour in 2017. And it's hard to say when or if we will ever see Boston perform live again, but I do appreciate that Tom and Gary shared that with us here at the 50th anniversary mark of that first Boston LP. Here we are, August 31st. I know I've still been jamming that Boston album since it crossed the 50-year mark last week. You can read a lengthy statement from Tom at the UCR website, and he shares some special memories, so check that out. It's Matt Wardlaw. Speaking of special stuff, we have a Scott Weiland live album coming out October 23rd on CD and digital, as well as red vinyl. This thing first came out for Record Store Day, and if you've heard it, you're going to know it's a pretty cool show. So we'll hear a bit of the live record right now, and I'll turn things over to the late, great Scott Weiland. 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

That is something we don't hear a lot of, and that is officially sanctioned live Boston. 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
1: That is from a super cool concert that Heart did back in the 90s, a hometown gig in Seattle, in a place that is long gone called the Backstage, which was a basement.

0: club that held just 450 people. Thankfully, they released that show on audio and video, so you can still listen to it easily. And that version of Crazy on You, man, it really highlights what an incredible singer Ann Wilson was. And she is still amazing today. But if you've seen Ann and Hart live, hearing stuff like that really takes you back, doesn't it? You were always there in the crowd, just blown away and speechless, listening to Ann sing. And it's cool to have so much of that preserved on various live records. Anyway, it is your conversational pal, Wardlaw. Producer Eric has the taser out, so we better keep moving so I don't get zapped. More tunes, including requested REM, are up ahead on Ultimate Classic Rock.
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You know, just hearing REM is my personal reminder of the past week that I need to get a hold of that definitive sound series edition of REM's Reckoning, once again personally supervised by Mitch Easter and Don Dixon. 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
1: Rumors spreading around in that Texas town about the shack outside LaGrange. You know what I'm talking about. Just let me know if you wanna go to that whole mile on the range. They got a lot of nice girls.

0: 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We have approximately four more nights together to come this week. If I'm doing my rock and roll mathematical calculations correctly, and admittedly, if it involves math and Wardlaw, proceed with caution. 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
1: 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When we

Van the Man, as they call him, Sir Van Morrison, turning 81 today, so we're doing that for him. It's Matt Wardlaw. If you caught the show on Friday night, we played all of Tattoo You by the Stones. Here's another Rolling Stones album to put in your ears for the week, because today, in 1973, they put out Goat's Head Soup, and here's a taste of what that delicacy sounded like. It's ultimate classic rock.

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0: It's always the right time to revisit Permanent Vacation, the record which really put Aerosmith back on the right path. That came out this month in 1987, just about a mere 40 years ago. But we're not getting old, I promise. We do what we can to keep you young, in fact. 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

Well, that was a featured player on our first All Request 9 at 9 that Dwayne shared with us for the show last week. And that whole 9 of heart songs was a lot of fun. 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It's Wardlaw. We are heading to the other side on UCR.

I have certifiable proof that the Capital Region was built to rock. 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

If you heard the show on Friday night, we did a cool live version of that song from the Moscow Music Peace Festival recorded this month in 1989. You miss a minute, you miss a lot, but we will never, ever let you miss Bob Seger.

0: Looking ahead to what's going on for the rest of the week on the show, I should share just a few words that are quite important. Tony Iommi joins us on the program tomorrow night. That is right, the great Tony Iommi of Black Sabbath will be here, which means you need to be here. We will close out tonight's edition of UCR with a couple more, so don't go anywhere.
1: 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A ball hitting a bat. Jet skis on the lake. 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

Keep snapping those fingers and be good out there in the world until we meet again roughly less than 24 hours from now. Maybe get some rest, too. They tell me that sleep is important, but I have not personally verified that yet. Have a great night, everybody. This is Ultimate Classic Rock, and this is also the mighty Van Halen. We're talking about UCR.

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0: Hear that? Waves at the beach. A ball hitting a bat. Jet skis on the lake. Yeah, summer just sounds a little different than other seasons, and so does your music. That's because you're a classic rock fan, and whether it's the scream of the Who, the guitar intro in Tallulah, or Welcome to the Jungle, summer and classic rock go together like cold beer and a burger off the grill. So, take in the sounds of summer and crank up the best music ever made all summer long. 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
1: For you Aquarius, it's time to start taking your love life more seriously. Hookups and flings don't do it for you anymore. You want something lasting. On an emotional level, time to hook up outside the bedroom.
2: Hook up, wait. So it says to be in a relationship, but to hook up with other people?
1: I think it means hook up, like, emotionally outside the bedroom. I think it means what I said.
2: Oh, I really read into that. Do-do-do-do, overthinking. Jump to conclusions, that's me.
3: I don't know.
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3: It is the Free Beer Not Wing Show. 47 in real life plot twists that people can't believe that actually happened to them. These are wild.
4: I read the first handful of them
3: and I went, well, I don't know. Who needs to pick and choose? Every one of them's insane.
4: Now, without getting to the list, do you have anything? Is there anything that's happened in your life that you think this could be a movie or this? Or this could be at least an episode of like something like that where there's just like crazy coincidences or Kelly, I see you shaking your head violently.
2: God, I wish there's one that I wish I could talk about on air that happened in the last few years that I just cannot talk about. And I wish I could so badly because when people find out, they're like, that sounds like a movie.
3: Mm-hmm.
2: And I think to myself, maybe one day it could be.
5: Yeah.
3: Maybe one day.
2: Mm-hmm.
3: Yeah, I don't think I have probably some things that could be a movie, but not like plot twisty like this. Mm-hmm. Like not a good Sixth Sense ending or anything.
4: Yeah.
3: No, not
2: I've told
3: y'all
2: the story. Like my brother was really young when he had his first baby with this high school sweetheart. And then he got in some trouble. He ended up in jail. And then we didn't see my nephew, my very first nephew, for like 12 or 13 years. And then they reconnected in a way that was also kind of crazy, but watching him walk into the house and realizing from his perspective, he thought he had one sister and he kind of didn't, I mean, he didn't look anything like his family because he looks just like my brother.
3: Mm-hmm.
2: So from his perspective to walk into our family where he realizes he has three brothers, and then to look like everybody in the room, that's a plot twist from his perspective.
4: So he was raised not as part of your family.
2: He had no idea
4: family.
2: My brother he was, didn't even, he thought his adopted dad was his real dad up until he was 12 or 13 when we met him. And his mom finally came out and said, okay, it's time to tell the truth. Because that adoption wasn't legally done either. So my brother had every right to be in his life and wanted to be.
4: Right.
2: And so once they came to an agreement before he was introduced to his son again, his son had no idea. And now his son lives closer and is to him and is part of a lot of our family stuff, all of our family stuff.
4: I can't imagine that feeling of, I don't know, because when I was growing up, I was always the kid who was like, I'm adopted. I'm not like anyone else. Mm-hmm. I mean, looking back, I fit right into my family perfectly fine. But when you're, when you're like 10 years old or 12 years old, you just assume that everything is different and like you're different and
3: nobody understands me.
4: But yeah, I can't imagine that actually being the case, feeling like you never fit in. And then walking into a room and you're like, whoa, everyone looks like me.
2: Mm-hmm.
4: Everyone talks like me.
2: I mean, and then imagine going back to school and saying, yeah, guys, yesterday I found out that my dad isn't technically my real dad.
3: Mm-hmm.
2: My real dad was in jail. Now he's out and I've got three brothers.
4: Yeah.
2: Imagine going back and telling people would think that you're a 13-year-old and you're just making stuff up.
3: Yeah, they think you're lying.
2: Yeah.
4: Instant family.
3: Yeah, my dad's not my real dad. My real dad was in jail.
2: Mm-hmm.
4: Yeah.
2: And when he met us, too, my oldest brother, not his dad, but my oldest brother and my youngest brother had kids within 2 days of each other. So when he walked in, not only did he have three brothers he didn't know about, he also had like 10 cousins, two of them fresh new little babies that looked like twins. It had to have been overwhelming to come from a family of four into a family of 40.
4: And he was, you said 12 or 13?
2: 12 or
4: somewhere.
2: 13, mm-hmm.
4: That's a cool time, though, to all of a sudden realize you have, like, that many cousins and everything.
2: Mm-hmm.
3: Yeah, so many more Christmas presents.
4: Yeah.
2: Especially for him, because we were like, we missed you.
3: We've been wanting to buy for a boy, even though there are a bunch already.
2: Yeah.
5: New boy.
3: So one of these articles, this person wrote, my mother told me that my older brother, Jeffrey, died 2 weeks after birth. And that was 2 years before she had this woman. Anyway, I met a guy at the lobby of the Mandalay Bay in Las Vegas. We were hitting it off real well. We both loved and wanted to become physicists. We both loved Doctor Who. He was 22. I was 20. We told each other our names. His was Jeffrey. A couple days later, we went to dinner on a date. He told me that he was adopted into a family at only a couple of weeks old. I told him about my older brother who had died around the same age. He asked for his name, which I gave him, which was the same name. He got worried and started to sweat. We went back to my house, and it says, by the way, we did not have sex ever. Anyway, to call her parents, they said to do a blood test. The very next day, we went to the doctor. It turns out I dated my supposedly dead older brother.
2: Oh, whoa. But did it kiss at any point? You know, like, did you kiss your brother before you knew?
3: Probably. I mean, because it didn't say like we didn't kiss. It just said we didn't have sex.
4: Yeah, so maybe they did everything but.

0: certainly always shouting and demeaning. Then, just as the divorce was entering its final stages, he very suddenly died. His autopsy showed he had a massive undiagnosed brain tumor, which had been physically altering his personality.
1: Oh.
0: His wife felt all kinds of guilty afterward and took it out on everyone she talked to and lost a lot of friends in the process.
1: Oh, God.
0: Yeah.
2: That's crazy.
0: Tough to deal with that one. Listen to this one. During the last year of my grandfather's life, he had dementia and was having trouble keeping track of reality. Before he was placed into hospice, he kept complaining about a man who was in his house. He would say that he would come around at night and that he was taking things and using his stuff.
2: Oh, Kelly, this is like the caper that's going on at your house and your neighbor's house.
0: Grandma, of course, kept reassuring him that she was the only one there. His doctor increased his medications because he was losing touch with reality so badly. Fast forward to my grandfather's funeral and a man showed up that most of the family didn't recognize. Turns out he was an old friend of my grandmother's who showed up to give his support. In a small town like that, that wasn't exactly an unusual thing to have random people show up at the funeral home who knew the person at some point or another. About a year later, my grandmother let slip that she was seeing someone, the guy from the funeral. At this point, nothing too odd yet. She said they got talking at church and we thought it was sweet. Then a bit later, sweet innocent old grandma mentioned it was their third anniversary. Grandpa died 2 years earlier.
2: Oh, Grandma was shacking up.
0: This man was the person that Grandpa saw in his house every night. He was the reason that everyone thought my grandfather was losing his mind. He was the reason my grandfather was medicated to the point of being a vegetable for the last horrible year of his life. Grandpa thought he saw someone in his house before he died. Turns out he did. It was Grandma's boyfriend.
3: Oh, my God.
1: Oh, that sucks. Oh.
0: Grandma was a whore.
1: Oh, that would suck. Especially if people just keep medicating you more because they think that you're just old and seeing ghosts.
0: Yeah.
2: Like, sure, Grandpa. Yeah, there's a man in the house.
4: Grandma.
0: That's a nightmare scenario.
4: You can at least tell somebody, like, hey, no, he's not seeing things. My boyfriend, like, wasn't very sneaky that night.
2: Like, just like, keep the boyfriend out of the house for, like, a couple more months. Yeah. I mean, obviously, Grandpa's on his deathbed.
0: Like, I mean, he was already having issues. It wasn't that he didn't have dementia. He just didn't have it quite as bad as it was at the time. My God. One person, or rather, one day, this is another one. This isn't me saying it. One day, my girlfriend was having severe abdominal pain. So bad, she asked me to call an ambulance. We got to the hospital, and they ran some tests. The doctor came out and said, okay, we're ready to wheel her into the delivery room.
2: Oh, no.
0: Me, hang on. What's this about a delivery room? Doc, your girlfriend is 10 centimeters dilated and ready to have the baby.
2: Oh, wow.
0: Me, what baby? Doc says, oh, boy, I've got some news for you. 55 minutes later, I was a father.
1: Wow. What if you realize, like, well, we've only been dating for 5 months.
2: Yeah, we've never had sex.
1: No. Someone else's.
0: That would be even worse. Or would it? I guess it depends. that might be good news.
2: Yeah, if you wanted to start a family.
0: Oh, forget this, man. I'd like to. Or if it was too short of a time frame and you didn't want to start a family, this doesn't check out. Also, that baby's a different color. I'm leaving.
2: Very strange.
0: You're on your own. This person writes, I'm a medic, and one morning we had a call for a woman in her 70s. She was having cardiac issues and was in compensated shock from a very low heart rate. From the time we got her home to the time that we were in the ambulance, she had gotten much worse. We paced her heart, and she was doing well the rest of our ride to the hospital. About 16 hours later, we got a call for a rollover car accident. Got there, and we had one male in the vehicle unresponsive. The vehicle was upside down off the road. We got him out. He was in very bad shape. He wasn't breathing, so we intubated him. And off to the hospital we went. We were almost to the hospital, which was 30 miles away. And he went into traumatic cardiac arrest, dying before we got there. Mm. We found his wallet, since we didn't know who he was. I saw his badge, retired police officer. I remembered from that morning that our patient's husband was a retired officer. He was on his way to see his wife. Unfortunately, he stopped by the bar first. While it wasn't my job, I went with the nurse to talk to the wife and let her know what happened. She thanked me for being there for so much for her family that much that day.
2: Oh.

0: small town.
1: That sucks.
2: Yeah. Yeah, that's not great.
0: Yeah.
2: That is not great at all.
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21: What's the dumbest way, dumbest thing you did to earn some extra cash or just to earn your cash, earn your living? But Kelly posted it on social media, and it sort of got legs from there, so we thought we'd come back to it. And this is sort of a show code video submitted by somebody, right?
8: Yes. This was submitted by Wyatt yesterday. He all he said in the comment originally was, I got paid for a video for, what was it called? World's Dumbest on True TV.
7: Yeah. Oh, boy. Okay.
8: And I said, don't be shy. You know, share the video, homie. And he did. And this isn't the one from True TV, because on the True TV episodes, what they do, or World's Dumbest, they, like, talk about it. This is the legitimate one, and I'm so worried that Free Beer can't watch part of it.
6: Oh, God.
8: Because Free Beer likes to fall down.
6: I might
8: down.
6: Have a vagal yeah. episode.
9: So he got paid for the video, for submitting the video, or he got paid for what he did in the video?
8: So I don't know if he got paid for what he did in the video. I think he's ended up saying he got paid $5,000 in total.
6: He might have won.
8: What happened on the TV show that he that was originally on, and then it's been on, like, Ridiculousness and things like that since then.
9: So I was thinking that he got paid. I thought that it was like a bet between him and his friends.
8: He may
9: they
8: have.
9: Recorded it, and then it ended up on the show.
8: Yeah, but ultimately, he said he ended up getting $5,000 in total from all the places that it appeared on. And it's a go-kart stunt, and does not end well for his face.
7: Oh,
8: it's,
7: boy.
9: Yeah. All right. Okay. So who is this?
6: So I can
9: now?
6: Watch what the beginning, right?
8: You can watch the beginning, and you can watch up until, like, you see what happens. But once...
9: I'm going to pause it at various
8: Steve knows
9: points.
8: Where to stop.
6: Okay, so 21 years ago.
8: Yeah, January 1st, 2002. Set the picture, Free Beer.
6: Okay. He's got a go-kart out in the front yard. You can see he's in the space between the sidewalk and the road. You can see a ramp in the right lower corner of the screen. I assume that's going to be part of the problem.
7: Yep.
8: Oh, yeah.
7: Classic, okay.
9: Okay, boy, he got

0: He gets some air. I have questions already.
1: But not enough air at this point that you think it's going to end in complete catastrophe.
2: No, it does.
1: It looks like he's going to land in, at worst, he's going to go, oh, my back.
2: It's going to be a big bounce. He's probably, what, 3.5, 4 feet off the ground?
0: Yeah, 3 feet, I'd say.
1: At most.
0: All right.
2: Didn't even get that big of a run up to it. Thank goodness.
0: I just don't understand why you have sidewalk here, street here. Why did you put the ramp on the grass?
1: Because you want to land on grass, man. You don't land on concrete.
2: Yeah, Steve. Okay. That's where your stack of potato sacks are.
0: Let's see how it works out for him.
3: Yeah, let's see where he lands.
0: Okay. Oh, that is a bunch of sacks of potatoes.
2: That's what's supporting the plywood ramp.
1: Yeah.
2: It's actually, one 4x4 thrown underneath, I think, just for storage.
3: It's not even holding it up, the 4x4. No, it's just there.
0: It's just there for when the board flexes.
1: Yeah, okay. It's perfect. His ramp is fine.
2: It is. It works fine.
1: It doesn't even flex.
2: Oh, I see what's going to happen now. Oh, boy.
1: Okay.
2: Care for it.
1: So, when he was a couple feet in the air, he was okay, but he was a little bit nose down. The problem is he was completely nose down when it hit the grass, and now he's flipping.
0: It's remarkable how fast he goes from riding on top of this go-kart to now wearing the go-kart like a backpack.
2: Oh, yeah. That's not a good thing.
1: Yep.
2: By the way, I'm a little, I don't understand the physics completely. He hit the jump. It went up at the proper incline. The engine is in the rear. He's seated more to the back than the middle, yet the front tilted down like that's where all the weight of the earth is pulling.
1: This is rear wheel kick, though, at the back of the ramp.
2: Oh, you got to
1: watch out for that on a bicycle, too. When we jump our bikes, Steve knows as a veteran of bike jumps as well.
0: BMXer.
2: You should have mentioned that, Rad.
1: You always have to lift at the end because you got to account for the back tail kick. Otherwise, you're going to do this. You're going to endo. And it's going to end badly. Now,
0: well, we don't know. We don't know that this ends badly.
1: No, I assume from this position, because he's presently perfectly on all fours carrying the go-kart, that he's just going to scurry off just like that, like a turtle. Yeah. And then nothing bad is going to happen. It's going to be miraculous. I doubt if he's going to face plant right into the edge of the driveway, which is where he is now presently at.
2: I don't think you win $5,000 for successfully landing your go-kart on a modest jump.
1: Yeah.
0: Okay. I'll back it up.
3: Once he hits the ground, I can't watch it.
0: Okay, so what happens is that front end really digs in.
1: It dug in real bad. And oh, boy. Oh, man.
0: Are you
1: all right, dude? Okay.
0: Is he buckled in or is it just entangled in him?
1: I'm not entirely sure, Steven.
2: So I'm averting my eyes. That's and then idea. I looked up for just a second and it's reflected so perfectly in the window above Kelly's head.
1: Well, honestly, presently.
2: There's nowhere I can look. This room is very reflective at this time of day.
1: In the current paused moment, though, I don't think it's as bad as you think it is. He just has a wince on his face. It's all you can see.
2: Tell that to the guy who can't say the letter T anymore. Poor Wyatt.
3: You all right, dude? You all right, dude?
1: No, he's not all right.
3: He's trying to figure out how many teeth he has at this point.
1: He doesn't know where he's at. It hurts everywhere.
3: He's got road rash on his face.
0: One thing that really struck me is listen to as they peel the go-kart off of him and drop it onto the driveway.
1: Yeah.
0: Listen to how it just sounds like a box of bolts that they drop.
3: You all right, dude?
1: Oh, yeah. Yeah, it does. It sounds like somebody just dropped a few wrenches.
0: I think the go-kart sustained some damage.
1: So, again, to illustrate the picture, you've got a pretty nice wide swath of grass between sidewalk and road. So the intention is we're going to do this jump off into the grass, and if anything goes wrong, you land on the grass. The problem is because the go-kart is now flipped, his face is hitting right where the driveway begins.
3: He's parallel with the earth.
1: He's run out of land.
3: Yes.
1: He's run out of sod, I should say, and now he is he's right at that corner and he left a pretty big divot.
0: Yeah.
3: You could plant a tree in the divot that go-kart left in the ground.
1: Like, I mean, imagine after a 24-hour rain and you go out with your heaviest work boot and stomp into the ground. You have not made as big of a mush spot as his face just did.
3: Now, the best part about this video is the friend at the end that says the thing that we all need someone to say after something like this has happened. I can't wait for y'all to hear that.
1: Oh.
4: Holy sh- You all right, dude? You all right, dude?
1: No, he's not all right. Yeah, he's all right.
4: Roll over. Roll over.
1: I got to imagine he's got no teeth.
3: I will say for 2001 camera skills, the cameraman did great job.
2: Yeah, right
1: he's right in there.
3: From
1: he's
3: start to finish.
1: And that's when you go, Keith, you had one job. And in this case, you go, Keith, you had one job and you did it really good.
3: Yeah, Wyatt, on the other hand, failed terribly at his one job.
1: Did he?
0: No, he got $5,000 from it.
3: Yeah, yeah, actually, that's pretty good. All right. Definitely don't look right now, Freebeard.
5: Did you break anything?
1: He broke everything.
5: Don't touch him.
1: Let him writhe on the ground.
2: Don't touch him. He's gross.
0: Oh, now look at his hand.
2: Watch. Rather not.
5: Yes, Blaine, no, I was going to Ray.
1: Oh, boy. Yep. Now it's beginning.
2: The classic fix. He's got a bloody nose. Go get a rag.
5: All right, dude. Oh, my God, dude. That was nuts.
4: He's all right.
1: He's all right. He's all right. Well, he's alive. I mean, I wouldn't say all right, though. He's not all right. He's just still alive presently.
4: I told him he shouldn't have did it.
3: There it is, right there.
1: Okay,
3: Wyatt,
1: classic.
3: Like, shut up.
1: Classic lines. I told him he shouldn't have did it.
3: This is why we wear helmets, Gavin.
1: When you're dealing with a person who doesn't use done and only uses did.
2: Told him shouldn't have did it.
1: You know there's bad decisions are being made every day.
2: It reminds me just of that one where the kid breaks hits the bike ramp bad, and then. He's like, I'm hurt. And the dad says, you broke your teeth out, you idiot.
3: Oh, God.
2: The reaction is so, the dad is so frustrated by their tomfoolery, their hijinks, their ballyhoo.
6: Broke your teeth out, you idiot.
2: Thanks, Dad.
0: Yeah. Really helping me here.
1: That's always
2: thank you for calling me stupid right now.
1: Yeah, maybe later. Maybe save that for later.
3: I mean, that one just took the cake in comparison. Like, other comments came in that were really funny. Especially, a lot of people snorting stuff that's like salt or peppers.
1: Oh,
3: and I'm like, why would you do that for $5?
2: Like frat house bets.
3: Bets
2: kind of thing.
1: Dumb bets, yeah, dumb bets.
3: But, man, I saw that yesterday, and I was like, we got to share this with everybody. So thank you, Wyatt, for sharing.
1: Yeah, it looked like the inside of his mouth was pretty messed up.
2: I thought that
1: he's alive. So.
2: I saw this one online. It said, I was hired to read books to my neighbor's parrot. He was depressed and needed company. Apparently, I was 10, and I enjoyed that very much.
1: The parrot was depressed?
2: The parrot was depressed.
1: Well,
2: no wonder.
1: I mean, they're not meant to be in captivity.
2: Someone else said, well, maybe that was an elaborate plot by your parents to get you to read more. And he said, yeah, later I learned that was the plan. I read a lot of my own, but I was terrible at reading out loud, and I had a stutter. The parrot was lonely and plucking his feathers out, and I was told that the only way I could save him was to read to him every day. I suspect anything to keep him company would have worked, but I took my reading job very seriously and didn't complain because I knew I was helping that parrot. It really helped me with my stutter, and the parrot stopped pulling his own feathers.
1: That's brilliant.
3: That's good.
1: That's smart win, parenting. Win, win, win. Yeah, that's very smart parenting.
2: Pretty good.
3: I like this one. Meg said that when she was in college, she said, I got asked to be a gum taster by some lady handing out flyers on the street, and I got paid $50 cash to sit at a table silently with strangers and fill out questions based on gum I was chewing.
2: Weird.
1: Wow. Yeah, that's a good amount of money for a survey.
2: This text, we used to snort hot sauce in the Navy just to stay awake.
3: Oh
1: my gosh.
2: Brutal.
3: I was walking
1: terrible.
3: Home from a music festival that got shut down because it was freezing cold and raining. And I mean, it had been damp all day. So it just turned into cold mud by the end of the night.
1: Yeah.
3: And of course, I was in like the skimpiest clothes ever. And I walked up to this guy and said, I will give you $100 for your jacket right now. And it was a nice little jacket, too. And he looked at me, he goes, you serious? And I said, $100. I got to walk 5 miles to get to my Uber if I want to even try and get an Uber.
2: Right.
3: Like, I'll give you money right now and bought him. So that's $100.
2: I'm paying. I've made bad decision prices.
3: Mm-hmm.
1: Yeah. You still have that fancy jacket?
3: No, it was huge. It was perfect for that moment. It was like walking around with a little poncho blanket. It was great.
2: Was it worth the money?
3: Absolutely.
2: Yeah, in that moment, right?
3: Absolutely. Yeah.
2: Like, you can look at it from 100 yards away and go, that was dumb.
1: Not when you're miserable, though.
3: I brought that cash anyway, thinking I was going to have drinks and buy friends drinks. So I was like, whatever, music festival got canceled. I got to go. I got this money on me.
2: I still have my festival budget.
3: Yeah, yeah. I'd rather not be dying tomorrow from how cold I am.
2: This one. Dumbest thing I ever did for money was when I was 15 playing high school baseball. We had just finished a doubleheader on a hot and humid day. On the bus ride home, a teammate pulled out a tube of Icy Hot and said, I'll give somebody $60 to rub an entire handful of this all over their junk. And several others said, I'll throw money in too. Jackpot got pretty big. I took that bet and I smeared the entire handful of Icy Hot all over my junk and rubbed it in. Not bad at first with the relaxing cooling of the menthol. That lasted for about 10 minutes. About 15 minutes in, it felt like I was sitting in a campfire and my balls were melting off.
0: Yeah, the hot kicked in.
2: It was only an hour and 15-minute ride home after that, on the bus with no water and no way to clean it. It took 2 weeks for the peeling skin to stop after it burned the entire top layer of skin off both the beans and the frank.
1: Oh, wow.
2: That sounds
0: sexy.
2: Awfully bad.
1: Yeah.
3: My girlfriend
2: sexy.
3: Claire got like some little thing on her skin and it was just bugging her, and she put an ice pack on it and she fell asleep and the ice pack at some point cracked and it got all over her skin.
1: Oh,
3: so,
1: I see.
3: Similar to like how Icy Hot, when it's left on too long, can leave
1: like
3: that.
1: Yeah, like one of those gel type
3: burns.
1: Yeah,
3: and so I called my mom because I was like, Mom, me and Claire just woke up and she's, her ice pack busted on her face and we don't know what to do. My mom was like, it's a burn, so you have to treat it like a burn now. And I was like, oh my God, that is crazy. And she had what looked, it ended up looking like a birthmark kind of burn.
2: I've heard those are pretty nasty.
3: A medium-sized ice pack. It wasn't a small one. Mm. So it went from like the top of her cheek down to her neck and onto her shoulder because of the way she was sleeping. And man, I have pictures from that time. And anytime Facebook memory pops up, I'm like, remember when you were a little ice burn? Remember? So cute. We were out of the club and you look like you had a side of a face with a birthmark.
1: Oh, man.
2: More on the way. It is the Free Beer Not Wake Show.
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2: MILF Manor, the new show on TLC, where all the young dudes that are trying to sleep with the MILFs are children of cast members. We were disappointed in the looks of everyone. Turns out I liked the idea of that show way more before I saw the ugly cast that's on it. And I know I'm nothing pretty, but I'm not going to be on a dating show. No. Unless it was like Average Joe's or whatever that one was, where they're like, hey, here's some hot chicks and some ugly dudes. They have to love one of them. And then I would be happy until they brought on the twist where the hot dudes arrived. Everybody forgot I was there. Oh, great. High school.
0: You don't think you could be on DILF Manor.
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0: DILF Dumpster.
2: I could be on DILF Dumpster. Ladies found in trash bags. Now get a chance to date dads.
1: Well, maybe I got a chance here.
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8: Did we say something that offended you?
9: I called previously and I was labeled the douche lasagna by Hot Wings because I had so many layers of how bad of a douche I was. So that's from him, it only made it worse.
10: I don't mean to toot my own horn, but that was a great
9: one. Yeah, it really sucked, and I've been living up to that.
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10: Yeah, some people just want to help others. And maybe, you know, being a spiritual leader is the way they do that. Maybe they're just part of a congregation or an organization that pays it forward and helps others who need help. And then there's people who just want to grift others. And they may use the exact same path as those who want to help. Like this Nebraska preacher named Hank Kuhneman, who's described in this article as using an example or delivering an example of religious grifting so textbook perfect, you'd think he was ripping off the script from The Righteous Gemstones.
11: They're all like that.
10: Yeah.
11: In my world, or at least in my view.
10: Yeah. I agree.
12: Like, agreed.
10: But this one is especially something. So, boy, he's telling the congregation about just an amazing opportunity. Mm. This is amazing. And only they can keep it from falling into the devil's hands.
13: On this land, it's acres upon acres of land, and it's already developed. We could step right in today, and I could put a tent up right now.
10: So the part that cut off at the beginning, he's saying, Are you ready? I found this land. So it's a real estate thing.
14: Mm-hmm. It's funny. He does this a couple times. I noticed it after watching it two or three times. But he says, I, and then quickly corrects to we. He said,
10: "Yes,
14: we could put up a tent, and
10: yeah,
14: I could
10: yeah.
14: we could
10: yep.
14: start there today."
13: I approached this guy, and he was real interested in the deal, but somebody else came along, and I knew it the minute I kind of hinted about it that the devil was going to try to steal it.
10: Oh, he's back from jail.
15: So the other guy who says I might like this land, that's the devil.
14: It's the devil. Yeah.
11: Okay. All right. Uh huh.
12: His cuffs, man. This is definitely The Righteous Gemstones,
10: right?
12: In real life. That show is great, by the way.
13: Here's the deal. The asking price for the land, are you ready? They want $3 million for it. $3 million. But he's got financing, so he really doesn't have a cash deal.
10: Huh.
16: The devil has to go to a bank and get a lender. Nice job, devil. I bet your credit score is low.
15: I can't believe people buy into this crap.
13: But you know what I want to do? I want to do something. If Shiloh means the extravagant gift of God, I want an extravagant offering. And I want to walk into that man and into his real estate agent, and I want to put it right down on the table and say, here's $3 million. I'm serious.
12: Wait, what for? Why?
16: The land.
12: Yeah, I know he wants to buy the land.
16: Because if he has cash, they're going to take the cash over.
12: What does this have to do with church?
14: The devil wanted to buy it.
15: Yeah, that's where Bible land will go one day, I'm sure.
12: Oh, okay.
14: Just wait until you hear about this property.
15: I want to hear the plans. Yeah, what are the big plans?
12: All right. Okay.
13: Let me just tell you, it's when I say acres upon acres, you're talking hundreds something.
12: Yeah.
15: Hundreds something. Well, how many is it?
13: Probably over 100 and some acres. It's big. Mm. And there is enough trees and trails and places to pray and bring our...
15: Oh, he's getting emotional now.
16: So, wait. So you found land that has places to pray?
14: So
16: I was taught you can pray literally everywhere.
14: Yeah. Trees and trails. Trees, trails, and places to pray.
15: Uh-huh. Okay.
14: That's the trifecta.
15: That's got everything. That's the Father and Son and Holy Ghost of topography.
12: Is that his? Are these his two sisters? Because the three, other than the older white guy with the white hair, the three of the other people on stage all look like siblings.
16: They do.
14: Yeah. That's either his wife or his sister or possibly both.
12: Uh-huh.
14: That's Jimmy Carter in the back.
12: Uh-huh.
13: And bring our kids and raise up a generation and not let China take our land. And I'm going to tell you this.
15: Oh, wait. You're doing this to keep China from taking the land?
14: Okay.
16: So it's us, this guy, and God against the devil in China. Well, I like our chances.
15: Yeah.
13: Part that upsets me, and I want you to hear me because I feel the vengeance of God. When I found out who the company that wants to buy this land.
14: Oh, what were you going to say, Mr. Holy Roller?
15: Mm-hmm.
13: It would go against everything that we are standing here for. And I said to the devil, you sure picked a nasty one.
16: Yeah, good one.
13: He did. And I
16: told
13: said,
16: that devil. He take that
13: dare
16: devil.
13: You. I am going to cut your head off and I am going to steal this deal for God.
12: I don't think that's
15: what... steal this deal for God.
16: That is definitely what I was taught about God's way.
15: Yeah, that's how I always thought. Huh. Yeah, that anybody who wants land that I might want, who is a person who might be different from me, that's the devil.
16: And then David reached into his sack and pulled a rock and flung it against the giant and strike him dead and take away the mini mall deal from the devil.
12: I feel like if Jesus was sitting there, he'd be like, homeboy, calm down.
16: This is not what I don't really, did this stuff for.
14: I don't condone cutting off heads of people.
15: Yeah, this is stupid. I hate that guy.
14: I just,
12: That is the real life righteous gemstones. It's kind of amazing.
16: Yeah, well, they all are.
14: They prey on weak-willed individuals by disguising, like that guy obviously wants to buy that land for whatever. And he figures, okay, well, I'm not going to get the money unless I drop in some little breadcrumbs about, oh, Jesus here, the devil here, China here, make people scared, make people think that this is really going to benefit us.
16: How many going to buy our country?
15: Yeah. Now, how many can I work in here?
16: Jeez. Now, why would he think this would work?
15: Because it's worked a million times.
16: Specifically for him. Back in 2022, July of last year, he told the congregation he needed $2.4 million within 100 days in order to purchase a different piece of land. And if he didn't intervene in time, according to the prophetic dream he had, the land would become an apartment complex and prevent the physical expansion of his ministry.
12: Oh.
16: 6 months later, his wife informed the congregation that it made a mistake, that the devil has raised the stakes.
14: Oh.
16: And now, his wife said on their little streaming thing, so they could build their tabernacle, instead of $2.4 million, they would need $16,228,114.
15: Oh, wow. That's okay, really now, specific. Yeah, why? That got really high. That got big.
16: So how did last week's fundraiser go, you might be wondering? Are we gonna? You want to play this?
14: Oh, I didn't know that there was a second part to it.
16: Yes, so...
15: Well, I mean, if you know anything about the Bible, you know you can buy yourself salvation.
12: Martin Luther loved that.
15: Yeah, you just
12: Martin
15: go
12: Luther
15: into
12: was
15: the
12: such
15: church.
12: A fan of that.
15: Mm-hmm. Yeah, and you just give them all your money, and then you're saved.
12: Yeah,
15: you don't
12: have
15: to do anything else. You can hate. You can hate everyone.
16: That's why Martin Luther
15: money to a guy with fake hair dye hair.
12: Yeah,
16: nailed his 95 gambling receipts to the door.
12: That's right. And then I don't know if you know this, but Willy Wonka is selling golden tickets to heaven.
14: All right, I have the second part.
16: Okay, so this is his update on that $3 million to get that property.
12: Okay, wow, same outfit. Okay.
13: So we began, Christy had found this one property that we looked at, and last week we fought very, very hard for it.
15: He's like giant nose Steve Carell.
12: He is. He's evil Steve Carell.
15: Yeah, he's very close to Gru.
13: It was to the point on Labor Day last Monday, I was spending most of the day praying in tongues, and I couldn't get it out of my spirit.
15: Oh, I mean,
13: well, we contacted, and they needed $3 million. They needed it now. They wanted it now. They wanted a fast closing. Well, there are important things. We have experts, okay? I have an expert board, but I also have experts that are part of brokerage. They do this all the time. We've been in relationship with them 27 years. They're part of the loan company. They know what they're doing. I trust them. They wouldn't let us make a bad decision. Well, here's the thing.
16: By the way, if you're just tuning in, this is televangelist from Nebraska, Hank Kuhneman. Mm-hmm. He's talking about this land that he needed. By the way, this board of trusted men that gives him advice and has land brokers and everything else on it, not listed anywhere on the website. They seem to be straw men.
12: Okay.
15: Well, yeah, of course.
13: Always, as a pastor, I always present things to the board. I always go through my advisory council, okay? And anything that's rushed, and you're not allowed to do due diligence.
12: Look at that young crowd of people there.
16: Yeah.
12: Oh, man.
16: Yes, there must be a Hawkeyes game right after this.
15: Mm-hmm. Yeah. Fools and their money are soon parted.
13: And I didn't like the feel of that. And that's why I couldn't shake it out of my spirit. So we'll just see what God does. But in the meantime, we have options that are better.
16: So what you're hearing is he's not buying that land anymore.
15: But he's got the money now.
14: But he's got something better.
15: He's got the money now.
13: And we said we would start a land fund, and that's what we did. So you ready? I'm just so excited to tell you how well you did. This is like a record. Are you ready? $1,300,000 came in 1 week.
15: And look at how many people were saved.
16: Oh, none. Yeah. Like it did nothing.
15: No,
16: for anyone.
15: I'm sure that you paid for a bunch of school lunches or something, right?
12: Mm-hmm.
15: Yeah.
13: Now we got a war chest, and I'm telling you, when you have a war chest like this, you know what? Can we believe God for $2 million? Let's believe for $2 million.
12: Oh my God.
13: So keep giving, and I tell you,
15: Charlatan,
13: in a better position because I am going to get as much acres upon acres upon acres of land that I can.
15: Well, yeah, I believe that's the first thing that's true.
16: God's will is always to build as many expensive buildings to keep his people from being housed in affordable housing.
12: Yeah, I'm gonna do the exact thing that Jesus hated. I'm gonna do that.
16: By the way, this is the guy that yelled at Kelly yesterday at Walmart over his phone.
15: More than likely, yeah.
17: I think their money would go a lot further if they went to like a remote location overseas, built their own society, like worked so well for Jim Jones.
16: It did, and I like the way that ended for him.
17: Yeah.
16: This guy, at least. More next. It is the Free Beer and Hot Wings Show.
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6: Yeah. 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
4: 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What were you left out of? 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
4: 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Jeez. 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
14: Well, this was awkward.
7: I would definitely make sure everybody's dressing up for Halloween at the workplace before I go showing up. I would find out, like, hey, what are you wearing? Oh, you're not? Oh.
5: I just know what it's like, you know, to think everybody's going to dress up because it's Halloween. And then you show up to the concert and you're the only one there in an astronaut costume. And
4: that can't be a great night by itself.
5: To show
4: unless
5: up to
4: you
5: a
4: just
5: concert
4: lean in.
5: And you're wearing a bubble head because you're in an astronaut costume? Yeah, a little embarrassing.
7: Yeah.
5: What would be even worse is if your boyfriend at the time ditched you at the concert, so then you were the crying astronaut.
4: Oh, I wouldn't want to be a crying astronaut.
7: I mean, on the bright side, on the bright side, you've got a visor.
4: Broadcasting from the O'Reilly Auto Parts Studios, your professional parts people.
5: Name That Tune's got a theme today. It's artists that have failed right before the show starts, and one of them failed mid-show on this list. So if you've never played Name That Tune, I've got a list of 10 tunes for you to name and clues that go right along with them. I'm going to read that clue first, and if you know the tune based on the clue, buzz in with your name because, duh, your name is your buzzer. And if you don't know the tune based on the clue, I'll play the tune for you and same rules, your name is your buzzer. Now, with this one, I'm going to give a regular old clue about the artist because it's way too specific to talk about a show that they maybe didn't make.
4: Right.
5: Okay. But then after we play the song and jam for a little bit, I'll tell you the show that they bailed on or maybe even multiple shows.
4: Awesome.
5: Because some artists are real bad about it.
4: Mm-hmm.
5: All right. Y'all ready for tune and clue number one?
4: Yes.
6: Yeah.
5: Clue number one. This was used in a rather bizarre commercial for Chips Ahoy where a cartoon cookie is singing this song. It's seducing a woman who is crestfallen when the cookie is snatched up and eaten.
4: Mm,
5: Here

0: is your tune number one?
1: Steve.
2: Hot Wings.
3: Rod Stewart, Do You Think I'm Sexy?
0: That's right.
4: Jeez, that is weird.
0: Cookies?
2: I think cookies are sexy.
4: Yeah, I mean, they're delicious.
2: Yeah, I mean, they can be. Yeah, you dunk them in milk.
3: Especially Chips Ahoy.
2: Chips Ahoy are delicious.
0: Yeah, I get the chewy one.
3: I don't know. I feel like a child when I eat those.
4: No, yeah, it's crunchy all day. Original.
3: I want a real man adult cookie. Yeah. I want a crunchy Chips Ahoy.
0: You want a sexy man cookie?
3: Yeah. Get me a sexy man cookie.
0: Just 6 hours before he was due to take the stage in Australia for his date, for a Day in the Green tour, which he had Cyndi Lauper and John Stevens on the tour with him, he canceled the show 6 hours beforehand, just saying he wasn't feeling well.
4: Had to get his stomach pumped. Bummer. We've heard that story.
2: Yeah, probably.
4: I know what was in there.
0: Yeah.
4: Like a half gallon of glick.
0: Tune and clue number two. This song made history by becoming the first to spend a full year inside the UK's top 40. Then won the award for Song of the Year at the Grammys in 2016, and in 2017 topped Spotify's list of most popular wedding songs in America, and it was based on the streaming platform's user-made wedding playlist. Here is your tune number two.
5: Maitland. Ed Sheeran, Steve. Thinking Out Loud.
2: I didn't know the title either.
3: I can't hear the song without thinking of the clip of the prom king and queen that are going to dance. She's in a wheelchair. And the first line is, when your legs don't work like they used to.
6: Will your eyes still smile from your cheek?
4: It wasn't about her. She was born paralyzed.
6: Darling, I will be loving you.
4: Could ever not do the right thing? He seems like a nice guy.
0: Well, on Saturday night, like a couple of nights ago, he was ridiculed by all of his fans for canceling his Las Vegas concert at Allegiant Stadium less than an hour before the show was scheduled to begin.
4: One hour.
0: And do you want to know why?
4: It's only like 50,000 people standing in 120 degrees.
0: Some of the equipment didn't show up. That's why. Some of the equipment didn't show up.
2: Oh, that sucks.
0: And I do feel like he's acoustic. So I don't know, like maybe put on like an acoustic set and just tell them like
4: With 50,000 people?
3: 50,000 people?
4: Well, I mean, an intimate night with Ed Sheeran.
0: That's true. Okay.
3: He just has to yell as loud as possible.
0: I see what you're saying now.
2: But surely there's speakers and a microphone, right?
0: Sure.
4: Right. The stadium was built like 2 years ago. It's got speakers.
5: Yeah, all the shows in Vegas, nobody had anything you could just borrow for a couple hours.
4: Right.
3: Imagine, you know,
4: Vegas is in a desert, but it's also a speaker desert.
2: But he's on his pyro tour.
3: Imagine it was just one patch cable that they didn't have.
4: Yeah, they didn't want to do it.
2: Well, I didn't know they closed the Radio Shack here.
3: We didn't have a quarter inch adapter. Sorry, what do you want us to do?
2: Yeah.
0: All right, tune in clue number three. This is Name That Tune, artists that have bailed moments before their show. Tune and clue number three. This artist became the first entertainer to have a number one album and a number one movie at the same time with her movie, The Wedding Planner, and her self-titled hit album. In the music video for this song, the singer is frustrated when her boyfriend sends her a gold bracelet instead of showing up for a date. She drives to the beach, shedding lavish jewelry and accessories along the way, presumably gifts from her wealthy boyfriend, and grooves with an all-male dance team in the sand.
3: Wow, so relatable.
2: I totally get that. Yeah.
0: Here is your tune number three.
5: Maitland. Jennifer Lopez. My Love Don't Cost a Thing.
0: That's right.

0: Maybe that backup dancer years ago.
1: Everything's farcical with her.
0: Yeah,
1: doesn't matter if you have no money. I'm just Jenny from the block. Yeah.
2: I used to love this song when I was a kid. And then the parts when she goes into all those vocal runs, I'd be in my booster seat being like, hey.
1: Yes. Oh my God, in your booster seat. Jesus Christ.
3: This came out in 2001. So yeah, our little Maitland was only 5, right?
2: Yeah.
1: Oh my God. That's hilarious.
3: That's so cute. I was rocking that hot pink lip gloss that she could just like shimmer all over the world in.
1: I had a mortgage.

0: to see you and you've canceled now. However, she is back with her Las Vegas residency and she says she loves it and is there to stay.
1: Who wouldn't, though? That's such a great gig. Come in, do three concerts or five concerts in a weekend, make $50 million a year, and then go back home to live wherever you live or just live there. Whatever, man.
0: All right. But she did call some of her fans and say, sorry, that was cool.
2: That was nice.
0: Yeah, that was awesome.
1: Very nice.
0: Yeah. Tune and clue number five. One of the hottest jams of 2000 was this song with a melody that's based on a playground clapping song that I'm going down, down, baby comes from a song called Roller Coaster, which goes down, down, baby, down by the roller coaster. This artist heard some little girls singing it while playing Patty Cake, and it stuck in his head. When his producer played him a beat to this now song, he remembered the tune and used it as the hook. Steve. I'm going down, down, Steve.
2: Nelly. Hey, no. No, no, no, no,
1: no. No. You already guessed. You're out.
3: Too bad.
0: Okay, yep. Any other guesses?
3: Oh, I think I know the album it's from. Does that count?
2: No.
0: This is the clean version of tune number five.
2: What the hell is the name of this song?

0: Premier.
1: Premier.
0: Nelly, Boom Boom Baby.
1: Nope. Light it up and take a
0: puff. That's what you mean now. Oh, Steve.
1: Find me in St. Louis rolling on dubs. What up, Steve?
2: I know. He doesn't get to guess again.
3: You're not going to get it.
2: I'm just going to say the name of the album, and hopefully it's the name of the song, too. Nelly, Country Grammar.
1: That's right.
0: You son of a bitch.
4: You suck, Wad.
0: You guys remember when Steve thought it was Hey Ya from Outkast?
1: Organizers, this weekend, we're told that Nelly could not make it to the Allegan County Fair 3 hours after he was supposed to be on stage.
0: So wait, he didn't even come to town?
1: No. Inclement weather grounded his plane, they said.
3: Grounded the plane that he was on. There's no way Nelly has a plane.
1: Yeah, I have no idea.
3: I don't believe it.
2: Not a chance.
0: U.S. Air said we can't fly today.
1: All right, tune in clue. We got time for one more? You want to save the last 1, 2, 3, 4, 5 for the next segment?
0: Let's save the next 5.
1: Okay.
0: Yeah, absolutely.
1: Oh, it's a good one.
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6: 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A little bit of Name That Tune going on. Dominated so far by Steve and Maitland. Hot Wings got one. Not me. It's artists that either bailed or didn't show for concerts. This weekend, there was a number of artists that had some no-show moments.
7: Yep. What's his name? Why did I almost call him that?
6: Ed Sheeran
7: and Nelly. Yep. Both of them had big mess ups this weekend. So yes, Name That Tune, artists who were no shows continues. And this is the one that I've been teasing who left halfway through the show. So here's your clue. The inspiration for this song was from the short story written by Ray Bradbury. I'm going to say it. The sci-fi author's tale is told from the perspective of a child whose astronaut father has mixed feelings at leaving his family in order to do his job in space.
5: Steve.
7: Excuse me, Hot Wings.
8: I'm going to go with Elton John, Rocket Man.
7: That's right.
8: Well, it was that or Space Oddity. That was the other one I was.
7: The short story was The Rocket Man from The Illustrated Man by Ray Bradbury, 1951.

0: on February 16th, after suffering pneumonia and losing his voice, the then 73-year-old singer, who was already 2 years into his 350-date farewell tour, sobbed as he left the stage with assistance from his crew and told his fans, "I am so sorry. I am so very, very sorry."
1: Wow. That, I mean, as a fan, though, you'd be like, well, this obviously is legit.
0: Yeah.
2: You know? Yeah, yeah. He's not one who normally bails on a show.
0: Seeing him live was life-changing. He is
2: really good.
1: So I wish I'd have seen him.
0: Smoke.
1: I'm not that... I'm more of a fan now than I was before. I just would have liked to have seen him.
3: You would have known and loved every song.
1: Yeah,
2: yeah, right? Definitely. So I got to see him when he toured with Billy Joel.
1: That's the tour I wish I'd have seen.
2: Face-to-face or
1: two piano
2: or whatever it was. I don't know.
1: Dueling pianos.
2: Yeah, I think so. Yeah. But it was really,
1: $40. They play your college's favorite fight song.
2: Yeah.
0: Wow. I love that bar in Nashville. All right, tune and clue number 7. This was the first song by a major artist to be used in a commercial before being released to any store or any radio station. With the Cola Wars heating up, Pepsi signed this artist to a $5 million endorsement deal, which included a 2-minute commercial that would debut this song. The spot was called Make-A-Wish and showed this artist watching an 8-year-old version of herself and doing some jubilant street dancing. Here is your tune number 7.
1: Steve.
0: Steve.
3: Like a Prayer, Madonna.
0: That's right.

0: In 2020, Madonna, during her X tour, made a number of cancellations. But in Lisbon, fans didn't know until a couple hours before the show that she was not going to be at the concert. While she never revealed why she canceled, by March of that same year, the rest of the tour was canceled due to COVID.
1: Dang.
2: Madonna now, looking a little rough, but it's not surprising that she would cancel a show just kind of for no reason.
3: Yeah.
1: If you can't, I feel like you can't cancel unless something's really wrong, like physically, once people have left their home.
4: Yeah, you got to at least do it the day before, morning of or something.
1: Steve has three, Maitland has two, Hot Wings has two. I don't have any, but I don't support artists who don't treat their fans okay.
0: That's good. That's really good.
1: That's why I'm proud of you. That's why I don't have any. Conscientious objector.
5: Wow, that's very bold of you.
4: Yeah.
0: Take a stand.
1: I will, till I know when.
0: Yes. Tune in clue number 8 as we continue on Name That Tune. Artists that bailed on their very own show. In 2007, three teens at Booth Free School in Roxbury, Connecticut, one of them a janitor, were messing around with the PA system when one of them sang song lyrics to this song, including, "You're in the jungle, baby, you're gonna die."
5: Steve. Guns N' Roses, Welcome to the Jungle.
0: That's right. Welcome to the jungle. Their teacher actually panicked and called the cops.
1: I was so focused on you saying three teens from the Northeast. I'm like, this must be a Beastie Boys song.
0: I immediately went to Hanson.
1: Oh, now this was a notorious no-show, show-up-whenever Axl wants kind of band.
0: Oh, yeah.
4: He was really bad about that for a long time. I think he's good now.
1: I think so.
4: He solved his issues.
0: Well, in 2002, the frontman failed to turn up for the first date of the band's North American tour in Vancouver, sparking a riot amongst their fans. In 1990, he also didn't bother arriving at a Montreal show, sparking another riot amongst his fans. And in 2012, he couldn't even be arsed to turn up to his own Hall of Fame induction.
1: Jeez.
0: Sounds like quite the guy.
4: Oh, wow.
5: Jerk.
0: All right.
5: What year did you say the Hall of Fame one was?
0: 2012.
5: That's too recent.
1: I guess he didn't have it.
0: The last 10 years, maybe. All right. Tuning clue number 9. This song makes a reference to Roger Moore, who portrayed British secret agent James Bond in 7 films from 1973 to 85. The lyric in question goes, "By the time I'm out the door, you tear me down like Roger Moore." The English actor quipped that he had no idea why this singer chose to include him in her lyrics unless she wanted a word that rhymed with door more easily because she couldn't find a word that rhymed with Connery. Here
4: could be.
0: Is your tune, number 9.

0: Steve?
1: Oh, you're one too early, but try it, Steve.
0: I know, but is it You're No Good, Amy Winehouse?
1: It's Amy Winehouse, and you're so close. Listen closely here. Yeah.
2: I'm no good, Amy Winehouse.
1: No.
0: Steve.
1: Free Maitland.
3: You know I'm no good, Amy Winehouse.
1: That's it. Oh.

0: documentary, Amy, revealing the extent of her problems, you can kind of understand why she maybe bailed on a few of her shows. But at the time, the cancellations that kept happening caused a lot of outrage. And in the case of French Festival Rockin' Sign, where she didn't show up until didn't show up at all for her 10 p.m. headline, the festival attendees were left waiting until the last minute, and 30 minutes before the showtime, they found out she wouldn't be performing. Oh, and that was a long-standing lawsuit until Amy lost her life. Crazy.
1: She's dead.
0: Very much so. Super dead. Like, very dead.
2: Yeah. She'd do anything not to pay those fans back.
0: Yeah. Tuning clue number 10. This is the last one for Name That Tune. Artists that bailed on their own shows. Quarantined as the coronavirus pandemic spread on March 21st, 2020, one of the leads from this band posted a video of himself washing his hands while singing this song. The same day, he also posted Wonder Wash and Sober Sonic.
3: Hot Wings.
4: Okay.
0: Hot Wings.
3: Oasis Wonderwall?
0: No.
2: Free beer.
0: Free beer.
2: Oasis Don't Look Back in Anger?
0: No.
2: Down!
4: I'd like to hear the song, please.
0: Here is your tune, number 10.
4: Wait, which one is the real butthole one?
2: The Oasis, the brothers.
4: No,
0: it's Noel
3: and Liam.
4: I think Noel
3: is the problem.
4: He's the jerk, right?
3: But it could be Liam.

0: Supernova.
1: What makes me so sad about Oasis is, like, it's not that we can't ever see them together because they just, like, are dead. They just hate each other.
0: Yeah,
1: like,
0: they just don't want to.
1: We'll just never get an Oasis reunion because they can't do it.
2: Now listen to this. August 23rd, 2009, the last time we'd ever see them together. They canceled their second headline performance of the V Festival the day of. They cited a bout of viral laryngitis on Liam's part as the reason. But people had no idea that the band would never perform together again.
3: I can't believe they broke up before Vagina Fest.
0: Didn't they also do one of them bailed on a show and then stayed for the show and heckled the other one who did the show by himself?
3: So. Really?
4: I think
3: that's some real petty stuff.
4: Because I know there was a headline. It says, Noel Gallagher claims village idiot brother Liam is not well.
0: But there's video of him.
4: But I think, because I think Liam was normally the lead singer, but Noel was more the writer. And so Liam is the one who wouldn't do the show, and then Noel stepped in and can sing basically like him because, you know, they have the same genetics. And then went, oh, we don't really need him.
3: I would do wish they'd get back, but it's never happened.
4: Oh, even going back to 2013, Liam Gallagher branded an idiot by Idris Elba.
3: Wow.
4: So apparently a lot of people over there believe he is an idiot.
3: More on the way. It is the Free Beer and Otwig Show.
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8: I'm New Channel 13's first warning meteorologist, Ethan Wilkinson. For the day today, after morning periods of at times heavy rainfall, skies will remain mostly cloudy with on and off showers through the day. A few afternoon and evening showers and storms possible for areas to the south and west. Highs cool again, only reaching the low to middle 70s. Overnight tonight, mostly cloudy with a few lingering sprinkles, lows staying mild in the 60s. For tomorrow, more on and off showers through the day with mostly cloudy skies. Highs cool in the lower 70s once again.
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4: Sled dogs wear blank to cut down on the glare of sun.
5: Kelly? Mascara.
4: Yes.
5: Maybe it's Maybelline.
4: It is Maybelline.
5: Oh, my God.
6: Oh, yeah. Oh, that makes sense. We would have said Maybelline is for dogs. When, in the 1980s.
5: Why?
6: One of them, because ugly girls were dogs.
5: Oh. And ugly girls wear Maybelline. Because she's definitely not born with it.
6: Right.
5: She's ugly.
6: Yeah, what do you need makeup for? You're ugly.
3: Sign up to be a fancy idiot at freebeerandhotwings.com.
4: Y'all want to hear a love story?
7: Yeah.
4: And, you know, like a lot of love stories, it has a moment of sadness, but they'll reunite in the end. It'll be that rom-com you're always shooting for. Back in 2017, a Chinese man, the love of his life, his wife, passed away. Unfortunately, she had cancer. She was 49. He knew that they were meant to be together forever, and he had a lot of life to go. So he made the bold choice, and she ended up being the first Chinese cryogenically preserved person.
8: Okay.
4: The idea, he said, was to keep her frozen, suspended in time, until medical science had moved far enough that she could be saved.
7: Oh, no.
4: Got a ways to go.
7: If you're a Chinese citizen, this doesn't seem good.
9: It's a couple hurdles to
7: yes,
9: clear.
7: A little tough.
4: So she's been lying in...
9: like a chamber?
4: Yeah.
7: Okay, all right.
4: Frozen.
7: Her frozen dead body.
10: Is it like in the movies?
4: It's a 2,000 liter container of minus 109 degrees Celsius liquid nitrogen. Seems weird, right?
8: Yeah.
4: He signed a 30-year agreement to preserve his wife's frozen body.
9: Oh, he's got a mortgage on her?
4: Yeah.
7: Holy cow.
4: Yeah. I'm going to be 50 soon.
7: I mean, I hate to prey upon the sad, but this seems like a great business venture. I mean, really.
4: Absolutely. Like, you get all this money, they pay you, and you... it's not like you're changing out the nitrogen, are you? I don't know.
7: I don't think so. I mean,
4: like,
7: you
4: just
7: got
4: to... doesn't go bad.
7: Make sure you don't lose power.
10: But at the end of 30 years, say he's still alive and kicking, and what do you do then? Does
4: he
10: re-up? Or
4: yeah,
10: do they just drain it and here's your wife?
4: Put her in the food processor?
7: So. I mean.
8: Yeah, what's your skin feel like after you thaw out? Are you a raisin forever?
7: It can't be great, but she's already dead. So,
8: oh, yeah, that's true.
7: I mean, who knows?
4: These are all predictable outcome problems that you could predict, right?
8: Yeah.
4: Also this one. He's met someone new.
7: Oh, never would have imagined that.
4: Yeah, because he was only 50 himself when this happened.
8: Yeah, is it sweet when you meet that person that froze their ex or their wife?
4: Yeah, is that something you put in your dating profile?
8: Yeah, if I met somebody and came in here and I was like, hey, guys, I met someone. Their spouse, though, they died and they froze them.
4: But he did it because he loved her so much, he never wanted to let her go.
8: Right.
7: Yes, but...
4: so I'm the next one.
7: Man, I don't know.
4: Boy, that would be a problem, wouldn't
8: it? Ooh, wife popsicles.
4: Oh, God.
7: Yeah.
4: Yeah, they come in pairs. Just break them apart and have one when you're ready and the other one's for later.
7: This is never how I imagined Ladyfingers.
4: Well, so now he's got a new girlfriend.
7: Uh-huh.
4: New partner.
7: Okay.
9: How's she feel about this?
7: Yeah.
4: She doesn't seem to get a lot of talk with the media.
9: Mm.
4: You know. She's probably from another high school that you don't know. No. Turns out this guy says, well, I don't love her the way I loved my first wife, but I had a real bad gout attack, which left me unable to move for 2 days. And that's when he began to change his mind about the benefits of living alone. And knowing that he couldn't reanimate his first wife yet, he decided to put himself back on the market.
10: So he's only got another girlfriend because of his gout?
8: So he's dating a nurse. So he's looking for something hyper-specific.
7: Right. So he was a little bummed about his body for a while. And
10: is this his actual girlfriend, or is this the guy, or is this the woman that he met who was like the waitress, and he thinks that it's his girlfriend?
4: I can't rule that out because he told the newspaper that this is...

0: a utilitarian relationship.
1: Oh, that sounds great.
2: He's got to live in nurse.
1: Okay, what does she do for him?
0: Utilitarian love, and that she hasn't entered his heart yet.
1: Okay, all right.
0: Commentators on the Chinese social media site showed sympathy with his plight, highlighting how long it had been since his wife was put in that cryogenic chamber by him 8 years ago. Some believed it was time for him to move on from his former spouse, his frozen former spouse, that is, adding, let the departed rest in peace.
2: Hmm.
0: Others are saying, would she have agreed to you seeing someone else? I mean, that's a very difficult question. Like, you can't pop her in the, 5 minutes in the microwave and defrost her enough and go, what do you think? And then if she winks, you're like, okay, back in the freezer.
3: If right, you're keeping me frozen in your house and you start bringing other hussies home, I'm haunting you.
0: Right?
2: I don't know if it's in his house.
0: No, it's at a...
3: oh.
2: Like a science center.
0: Yeah. Just a chest freezer in the basement.
4: Yeah, that's more Ed Gein style.
3: Yeah,
1: a little different.
3: Still, I'm haunting your ass.
2: But I mean, maybe they did discuss it in advance.
0: I mean, maybe. You might be right.
2: I'm sure that they discussed her being cryogenically frozen.
1: I'm not sure of anything in this story.
2: You'd think that you'd need, the okay from the person that's going to be frozen. I can't imagine she died and he was just like, stick her on ice.
0: How about the new girl who found out she's just a gout wiper?
4: Yeah.
0: And hasn't entered his heart yet.
4: Here's your cherry juice.
1: Yeah.
2: Every time gout comes up on this show, I want to know more about it. Do you leak from gout?
1: I don't think so. I think it's just a form of arthritis, isn't it? Some sort.
0: Similar, but his joints aren't going to work. So she's going to have to wipe him.
1: So she's just a joint stretcher. What does he give for her? I mean, because if this is a utilitarian relationship, he must have to provide something too.
0: Yeah, surprisingly, they don't say in this article from the BBC.
1: She stretches my knees, but I let her borrow my tape measure.
0: They do point this out in the very final sentence. No one has ever been successfully revived following cryopreservation, and scientists believe that preserving and reawakening the complete human body is still a remote, nearly impossible thing to consider.
2: Yeah.
0: Like, they're only saying it. They're not saying it's impossible because a scientist would have to say, if I don't know definitively, then it's possible.
1: Right. There are a lot of advancements, things that are possible now that 100 years ago, no one could have imagined. But bringing back a dead person, it's goofy enough to think, well, this person is like dying, but we'll freeze them before they die. But when they're already dead, you're going to reanimate a dead thing like Dr. Frankenstein?
2: But I mean,
1: good luck.
2: Being frozen and being dead, it's kind of the same, right? Well, if you're cryogenically frozen.
1: Yeah, that's enough to kill a person, I'm pretty sure. Yeah.
0: I mean, we don't know, do we?
2: Yeah. Hmm. I mean, yeah, I wonder, do you think this will ever be possible? Like 10,000 years from now, if Earth is still chugging along, do you think something like this will be possible?
0: No.
1: Some kind of suspended animation?
2: Yeah.
1: Yes. Reviving a dead person? No. I hope not, honestly.
0: In an accompanying article, they talk about what happens to the body when you're cryogenically frozen. And the very thing they start out with, how unlikely is this? And according to a professor named John Armitage, the director of tissue banking at the University of Bristol in England, believes you can never say never in science, but there is little chance of it happening based on current knowledge or any of the advancements that are foreseeable.
2: Okay.
0: He said taking tissues from healthy people to be stored for future use is one thing, like maybe a liver or something for a transplant. Mm-hmm. Said that might be possible because when you get it, it would still have living tissue. Said, but taking a deceased body, freezing it safely, including the complex structure of the brain, and then reactivating it is far, far, far more difficult. What are the chances there wouldn't be some damage from the freezing and unthawing?
4: Yeah, don't thaw
1: right.
4: me out.
1: Yeah, you don't reanimate the dead.
4: Yeah, what happens to your brain? Y'all seen the new Frankenstein?
1: No.
4: You know the story.
0: Yeah.
4: I mean, he pieces together, an entire body, and then that body has to relearn everything. Imagine thawing out and being like a baby, but 38.
0: Right?
4: not
0: ideal.
2: No. But then that's where you incorporate the whole Matrix thing, where you can just upload knowledge to somebody, and then boom, you're back.
0: So now we have to get Matrix technology.
2: Yeah.
4: We do have the
0: reanimation
4: iCloud.
0: Technology. iCloud is pretty much, restore.
4: Mm-hmm.
0: Yeah, you just have to do a save of the body right before it dies.
2: Mm-hmm.
0: A group of volunteers trained in cryogenics takes care of the body,

0: starts the process of freezing and arranges for it to be shipped to the country where it is stored. Dry ice is used to keep the body at a low temperature. Once at the storage facility, patients are infused with cryoprotectants like antifreeze to prevent ice crystal formation, which would kill skin cells and other cells.
1: Yeah, like you freezer can't burn. Have that. Yeah, you don't want freezer burn. It always tastes weird.
2: It does.
0: Before the temperature is slowly lowered, they are preserved in liquid nitrogen at minus 130 degrees Celsius. The low temperatures are needed to allow the cells to survive dehydration after death, but uncontrolled dehydration and freezing is also lethal to living cells. I mean, that is a very good point. Mm-hmm. They're trying to bring you back from death, and the way they preserved you in death is a way they could have killed you in the first place.
3: Right.
4: That must make banking difficult.
0: Agreed.
5: Mm-hmm. Yeah, do you have to keep your bank accounts open when you're cryogenically frozen?
1: I mean, it'd be otherwise, a pretty good move, yeah.
0: Yeah, you better hope you do, because otherwise you're going to run out of money, and they're just going to throw you in the parking lot.
5: 30 years, though, you're going to get some decent interest.
0: Yes. There's about 1,250 people on the waiting list to do that at the three existing facilities, England and Russia and the United States.
1: My God, I'm telling you, we got to get into that. Like, that'd be a nice side hustle for the Freeburn Hot Wings show, I think.
5: So Free Beer and Hot Wings radio show and cryogenically freezing people company?
1: Yeah. Yeah, I just need to know how we can avoid, fraud laws. and then I think we're good to go.
5: There's a lot of empty space in this building.
1: There's a ton.
0: But we're going to do it here.
5: Yeah.
1: Why not? I mean,
5: get a couple tanks.
1: Yeah, you know that wing that we had to hurriedly clean out 2 years ago because they were going to put people there, but no one's there except like my outfit for today. That's what's there now.
0: It was pretty urgent to get out of there.
2: And there's just been like a paper wall there.
0: Yes. For a while it was a plastic curtain you would use.
1: Now
0: it's a drop cloth.
1: Now it's a 3 foot sound deadening accordion.
0: Mm-hmm. Yep. Mm-hmm. You can barely get through.
1: Mm-hmm. Yeah, it's nearly immovable.
5: Yeah. Nothing makes you feel more like a child when an adult sets up a barrier, a child gate to keep other adults out.
1: Uh-huh. Like,
5: you can just trust us.
1: There's no reason to wander down this hall. Just stay out.
0: I don't understand why they have that up, but they're all the doors are locked. So even if you went down there, the doors are just locked. Like, is there a fear that people would start vaping down the hallway or taking dumps?
1: Why would we want unnecessary carpet wear?
2: That's true. That is a great point.
1: Yeah.
0: It also dead ends. After you went down there once, there's no reason to. It's not like it's a shortcut.
2: He's right into my mouth. He's saying that's double treading right there.
1: Yeah, that's double treading. And also imagine if one person goes down there and goes around the corner, another person wanders down there, doesn't know first person is there, first person is turned around, collision. Now you've got two injured people.
5: Oh, they need to get some of those convex or concave, whichever
1: convex,
5: it is.
1: Yeah,
5: convex. Yeah, the mirrors.
0: For the hallway we're not allowed to use?
5: Yeah, that you'd use if you were driving a forklift through a tight factory.
1: That makes sense because this building is known for, if nothing else, safety.
5: Tommy via text brings up a good point.
0: Really?
5: This building is actually an old refrigerator production company building.
0: Oh, yeah. There's probably the bones are still here from the 1890s.
5: Yeah. Mm-hmm. Just throw in some chambers.
0: Yes. Throw in some chambers.
5: Pump some cryogenic fluid through those pipes.
1: Yeah, sure. Why not? Yeah. The old spirits of refrigeration are in here.
0: Yeah. Hey. Our phones? Quiet. 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They bought your information, and they'll keep buying it over and over until you make it stop. Mm-hmm. 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
7: Remember the whole thing about your porn name is the road you grew up on, mm-hmm. and your first name is your first pet. 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
8: One of the other combos was like your middle name and the road you grew up on. So yeah. That one was great for me because mine was Nick Seminole. And
7: that's pretty good.
8: Yeah, that sounds like a good porno name.
9: Yeah.
7: The one they had today was simple. It's your rap name. It's Lil. And then the reason you went to a hospital the last time. So I'm Lil Colonoscopy.
10: Oh, sweet. Lil Fart Attack.
9: I'm Lil Cyst.
10: Lil Cyst.
9: That's so bad.
10: What about you, Hotwings?
9: He's blowing beans.
8: I think mine would also be Lil Colonoscopy.
11: No, I take it back. I'm Lil Shingles.
5: Broadcasting from the O'Reilly Auto Parts Studios, your professional parts people. What is your most aggressive return attempt for something you purchased and no longer desired or might have gone the other way?
10: I've returned a lot of tools that I bought.
5: You have?
10: Used once.
5: Oh, I bet that happens a lot, right?
10: Yeah, it's not as common now because a lot of auto parts stores have tool rental.
5: And they, yeah, like, and they're like,
10: no,
5: we know you're only going to use it one day.
10: Yeah, and there's no charge. Or they put a hold on your credit card for, you know, $100 or $150 till you bring it back. But before that was common, yeah, I used to do that quite a bit. Like, when else am I going to need a 19/32 wrench?
5: Right.
10: Never.
5: Yeah, it's pretty specific. Well, Kelly came in this morning and you said you were very itchy, right?
9: I was.
5: What's going on?
9: Well, I woke up, my eyes were really dry, and then I got into the shower, and I was like, man, I got all these little red bumps all over me. And I thought, am I having an allergic reaction? And I just went to Costco, and I bought some new laundry detergent, because they always change out their products, and, you know, I always try and buy, like, the hippie stuff if I can.
5: Right.
9: But they didn't have any of the regular hippie stuff, so I just bought some powder stuff, and I don't usually use powder stuff anymore, and I think it's breaking me out. And then you told me something.
5: Yeah, I think you can absolutely take it back. I didn't know Costco's return policy. I assumed they were fair. But I wouldn't think you could take something like that back.
9: I mean, it's open. And it's powder. So powder laundry comes in a cardboard box. You tear open the little, like, tear here seam. And I probably done 6 or 7 loads of laundry since I got it the other day with sheets and clothes.
5: Well, I've learned just today, right before you came in, I had just read this. Costco has a very generous return policy that you may or may not know about. And some people will push that policy as far as they can, this says. A woman has gone viral for bragging on social media that she returned her couch to Costco after using it for more than 2 years.
9: What?
5: Costco's return policy doesn't mention any restrictions other than electronics, jewelry, alcohol, tires, and batteries. So.
9: So I could return my used dry laundry detergent?
10: Sounds like it.
5: Absolutely. If you said
8: certainly.
5: It's
10: not
5: making
10: tires
5: me itch.
10: Or a battery or anything else.
5: The woman says she was intimidated about asking for a refund just because she doesn't like it anymore. But then she added, who cares? Return it. They have an awesome return policy. She didn't even have a receipt. She told them when she bought it. They looked it up in their system and credited her credit card for the purchase price, which was $900. What are your feelings on this?
8: I think what she did is basically theft. That's taking advantage. You used it for 2 years.
5: Yeah.
8: I mean, it's one thing if it shows up. It's bad enough if it shows up and you go, oh, this is not the color I expected or whatever. Because then at least somebody else can use it. Mm-hmm. All that's going to happen there, they take it back and now it's in a landfill.
5: If it was 2 years and there were springs popping through and it obviously just didn't hold up. But just, I don't like it anymore.
8: I don't like it.
12: But what if there was a warranty on it or something?
9: Yeah. I mean, usually those couches come with 2 year warranties. And when I bought a couch
5: For not liking it?
9: Well, no. I bought a couch from Rooms to Go. And this is years ago. I don't even have it anymore. But the lady told me, she said, hey, hold on to everything with your 2 year warranty. Because of the material, it can really change colors. And if you have pets, it'll obviously hold stains really badly. And you can bring it in and say, like, hey, the material isn't holding up, even if it still looks brand new. And they'll give you a brand new one. You just have to do it like 30 days before the warranty's out.
5: Yeah.
9: Make the claim for a full on new couch.
5: Yeah.
9: And man, if I wouldn't have donated it to like a women's shelter, I definitely would have done that.
5: the reaction to this woman doing this have been mixed. Many are commending her for using the system to her favor. They argue that Costco gets the money back from the manufacturers, and you're already paying an annual membership fee to shop there, so that's part of the service fee. Others are saying, like what Hot Wings said, that people who abuse the system force companies to make returns harder for everyone else and raise prices and waste employees' time. Well, the employees aren't having their time wasted. That's literally their job.
8: Right,
5: you didn't
8: rouse them from home
5: and make them come to work.
8: Yeah, you know. Yeah, that's not really taking away one of the people who can show me where the biggest bag of tortilla chips is.
5: Yeah. How about this? In 2001, this texter writes from Wisconsin, I returned an 11/16 inch wrench to Sears that I had torch bent to fit a 56 Buick frame bolt. They asked what happened, and I said, it just bent. It was completely discolored. They returned it. I wonder why Sears is gone. Now, Sears was like with their Craftsman wrenches. Those were... Craftsman tools were lifetime.
10: I've returned so many things.
8: Time,
10: I mean, when they were still around, I returned a lot of stuff. I had gotten an 80 piece socket set, ratchet set from my grandfather when I was, I bet 10. And I still have that and I still use it all the time.
8: Oh, yeah.
10: But I've gone through probably half a dozen 3/8 inch drive ratchets. And every time it would break, I would just take it back to Sears, lifetime warranty, hand it in. They'd say, all right. They'd look at it and be like, yep, it's broken. Go over and pick a new one out. And I just grab a new one and then.
8: Man, I can't believe you've broken that many of them. I don't think I've ever broken a ratchet in my whole life.
10: Yeah, I would always try to. See, I'd be like, oh, this one's.
8: Like, what are you doing to them?
10: This one's a little too loose. Let me stick a 3-foot breaker bar on the end of it and then bing.
8: Yeah, I guess that would. Yeah, I could do it.
5: April in New York State joins us. Hello, April. What is the return you were a part of? You were working where the return was attempted.
13: Yes. So I was actually working at an adult bookstore called the Mile High Emporium.
5: Perfect.
13: And I had this woman come in with a very large toy that was in the shape of a fist, and she wanted to return it because it was too small.
8: Wow.
13: Yeah.
5: Because, do you ask? Like probing questions, no pun intended.
10: Yes, you do.
5: At that point?
13: No, I basically just looked at her and said, unfortunately, I cannot return packages that have already been opened.
5: That's pretty adult store standard, right? I mean, there's no trials. There's no trial periods.
13: No. No, there's not. But I was wondering, I'm like, what is this woman looking for? A traffic cone? Like, are you kidding me? It was huge.
10: Right. Send it over to Home Depot.
14: I might have wanted to give it to her just to see what she picked instead.
10: She just gets three more of them and like,
14: look, I can't give you your money back, but here's $50. Show me what you need.
8: Yeah.
14: Thank you, April.
13: Oh, my God.
8: Yeah, I mean, I would want to see that just for science purposes. I mean, Jesus, if a fist is too small, holy moly.
14: L.L. 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
8: Yeah. Holy moly.
14: L.L. 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
8: Yeah.
9: Okay, so we just talked about this, too, the other day because...

0: And right? Zero questions asked, zero receipts. All you have to do is reach out to him, tell him how much you love the jacket and the brand, how long you've had it. All yours.
1: I have a couple Samsonite bags that I just rotate until it breaks because they get beat up by the airports.
0: Yeah.
1: And the one that's good while it's fixed, I use that one, and then I send the other one back and they fix it all. And if they can't fix it, they send me a new one. They're beat up, but they still work. Kelly, you want to take that stuff back to Costco, the laundry detergent?
0: Kind of, yeah.
1: You still feeling iffy?
0: Yeah, a little bit.
1: Want some more evidence of why it's no problem?
0: Yes.
1: From New Hampshire, I exchanged a pool after a year of use and a trampoline after two and a half years of use. The kids just outgrew both of them. Both of them went back to Costco, full refunds.
2: How in the hell do you return a trampoline?
0: Yeah. Did you bring it fully intact or did you take it apart?
2: Yeah.
0: Did you keep the box it came in?
2: Yeah, I am.
1: Yeah, there's no way you had the box on either of those.
3: There is no joy that I get more than as soon as I buy something new, if it came in a box, immediately getting rid of that box and all of the associated paperwork and instructions and everything that came with it. But do you have to keep all of that?
2: I don't know because having assembled a fairly large trampoline by myself, the last thing I would want to do is disassemble that and try to put all the pieces in any type of pile and take it somewhere.
1: Two more quick because we're almost out of time. I worked at Dick's Sporting Goods for 6 years when I was younger. We had a lady that would come in every Friday and buy a $15 camping chair and then come back every Monday and return it and then come back Friday and buy another one. She did this every summer for 4 years. We all knew her and knew what she was doing. That's crazy. Another person wrote in and said their dad would buy Craftsman tools at yard sales and rummage sales, take them to the store, exchange them for new Craftsman tools, then wait a day or so and go back and return the new tools for a full refund. How could Sears have failed?
2: It's hard to imagine.
1: Back in a minute, it is the Free Beer and Hot Wig Show.
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10: Free beer, hot wings, Steve, Kevin, Maitland. If you're listening, you can get in on this as well. Best idea wins. It's $100,000 that you could win. Here is your challenge. I'm going to give each of you, pretend world, a standard silver paperclip.
11: Okay.
10: Not the big one, the smallish one, a regular, like an inch long
11: or whatever.
10: A regular
11: paperclip.
10: Yep. And you have a chance to hide it. And when you feel satisfied that it is hidden within your home, you may not hide it outside the walls of your home.
11: Okay.
10: After you've hidden it in your home, you have 1 hour to do so.
11: Yeah.
10: A detective will have 24 hours to find it. If they do not find it, you win $100,000. Who has a hiding place?
11: Oh, my
9: God. I got a million.
11: A million?
8: Yeah. I got one.
10: You got one, Maitland?
8: Oh,
10: is it
8: yeah.
10: the best one?
8: I think so.
10: Because we're looking for the best one, not just anyone. Like, oh, I'd put it in a cup.
8: I would.
10: Was it in a cup?
8: No.
10: Okay.
8: Maybe of some sort. Do you want me to go now?
10: Go ahead.
8: I would melt down a candle about, you know, halfway. Plop it in the wax, let it harden up again. Ain't nobody finding that.
11: Real good.
10: Boy, that is really good. It makes me want to go and burn all your candles to see what's hidden in there.
9: Because
10: that came to you so fast.
9: But to melt down a candle that much, that's going to give off a lot of fragrance.
10: Oh.
9: And a good detective, as soon as they walk in, they're going to be like,
10: oh, yeah.
9: How far smells a bit pungent in here.
8: I'll just cook something with onions for dinner. Or no fragrance.
9: Damn,
8: candles.
9: You're good.
10: Do you think you could burn it far enough in 1 hour? And then have it mold it into cool off to reform the wax.
9: Blowtorch.
8: Hair dryer. Yeah.
10: Blowtorch
8: and hair dryer.
9: Blowtorch and then in the freezer.
10: A hair dryer with a blow.
12: Put it in the freezer.
10: Hair dryer seems kind of pointless. What if he picks it up and it's colder?
8: Well, I don't know what to tell myself then.
10: I think that's pretty good. I mean, sure, we're going to be able to kick the crap out of most any of these ideas.
12: Are you in the house while they're going through it?
10: I don't know. Does that matter?
12: Well, some of us could hide it inside of ourselves if we really
10: through. No, it's got to be in your house.
12: Okay.
10: You can't.
12: Just asking.
9: Some of us don't have good poker faces, though. So, like, if they get close to it, you'd be like,
10: this team, it's going to tickle when you put it in.
12: Oh, you're burning up.
10: No, you can't put it. Colder. You can't put it in your body.
9: I think for me, it would be simple to just open up the little hatch into our attic where I've been up there one time since we've lived in the house.
10: Just.
9: Yeah, because it's got like a foot thick of that.
10: Mm-hmm. Like, oh, the blow-in.
9: The blow-in insulation.
10: Yeah.
9: So I'm never going to be able to find it again, but they'll probably never be able to find it either. Just kind of open the thing and be like.
11: Well, that's kind of what my first thought was, is go up in the attic, though, and go to the farthest point somewhere, but not quite the farthest point.
9: But would that be too obvious, though? That's because my first thought was
11: maybe
9: open up the fridge, drop it in a half gallon of milk.
10: Ooh, that's good.
12: What?
10: But a good detective has 24 hours to turn your house upside down to find it. So if I were the detective, I would dump all of the liquids through a strainer.
11: I think what I would do, because I know how to remove and install a toilet, is I would undo the toilet, pry it up, put it up underneath the porcelain, reseal it, caulk around it, just like it was.
12: How long does it take that caulk to dry?
11: Not long.
9: Smush it into the wax ring.
11: It'd be pretty tough to detect that.
9: Mm-hmm.
10: Kelly, what would you do?
12: I think my house has like really, really old hardwood floors.
10: Mm-hmm.
12: And there are plenty of them. Like my cat can like get little toys and stuff stuck in, like the little tail of those fake fabric mice or whatever. And I feel like I could find a spot in my floor. And they'd never find it like underneath furniture or something where, like, even if they moved it, they wouldn't really see it. Like, my floors are just old like that. And I also have areas where my cat in the basement can get into the area between the floor and the ceiling of the basement. And she likes to run around. So maybe I just, like, put it on her collar and let her just take it away in her tunnels under the basement.
10: That'd be pretty good.
9: I think
10: if your cat like just in the collar. Mm-hmm.
9: Yeah, I think you definitely have an advantage with an older house.
12: Oh,
9: because there's a lot more like, you know, wood that doesn't quite match
12: exactly.
9: up, and there's a little.
11: But in every movie that they put things in the floorboards, that's the first place they're gonna look.
12: But
11: with
12: I
11: a
12: have
11: magnet.
12: So many floorboards, and then the ones upstairs that are
9: Kelly's
12: under,
9: floorboard rich
12: under the carpet.
10: That is a weird flex.
12: The ones that are under the carpet are weird floorboards too. But no, actually, I just realized I got a whole thing of paperclips in my house. I might just put it in that.
10: That's what a lot of people are saying.
12: Yeah.
10: Like, good luck finding the right one.
12: Yeah.
10: In fact, if I had an hour, I would immediately leave.

0: leave my house and drive to the Walgreens and buy as many paper clips as I could.
1: Yeah, I just thought, I was like, wait, well, I got a whole thing of paper clips.
0: I'd be paper clip rich.
2: I mean, does the paper clip have...
0: It would have to have some marking on it.
2: Yeah, then that would be a bad idea. Unless you bought like 10 billion paper clips and they had to sit there and go through one. Because even if you had 1,000 paper clips, you can go through that relatively quickly in less than 24 hours.
3: Yeah, because they could just hold them up and be like, is this the one? Is this the one?
2: No, no, no, no.
3: That would just be their 24 hours.
0: This sucks. Man.
2: What about you, Freebeer? Where would you hide it?
0: In a flower stem.
4: Oh, yeah, okay.
0: Like in fresh flowers,
2: and then
0: push it up the bottom of a, like a tulip or something.
2: What if they have?
4: Oh, I didn't.
2: What
4: if they have one of those? I didn't know we could bend it.
2: Airport metal detectors.
0: Yeah. I guess we didn't determine if we could bend it.
2: No. You should go fish tank.
0: Fish tank would be good if it was in the gravel. That would be really hard to find, especially if it's in the gravel underneath the stone.
2: That would backfire some way.
3: It'd
0: kill all my fish. Kill all my fish. Like, well, everybody knows you don't put a paperclip in a reef aquarium. Yeah. It kills everything.
4: It ruins the pH.
0: Fish cancer.
2: No, well, that penis fish would come out and spray its web everywhere.
0: It's
2: or
0: poison.
2: Something. Yeah.
0: Mm-hmm. Tommy, where are you going to hide the paperclip?
5: Honestly, I didn't hear the beginning part. what paperclip are we hiding, and what?
0: You have 1 hour to hide a paperclip in your home, and then a detective has 24 hours to find the paperclip, and if they cannot find it, you win $100,000 fantasy dollars.
5: I'm going to put it in my arm.
0: Can't put it on your own body.
5: Okay.
0: You will not be in your home.
5: And this is just like a paperclip yay big?
0: It's a normal paperclip.
5: Okay. I would probably put
0: it... You listen to any of this show?
5: I was on the phone and then I stopped listening. I just heard you drawing on and just kind of...
4: I did the same.
5: Yeah, I would actually probably put it in with my dishes. I would, like, you know how the plates kind of stack on top of each other? I would put it right in between them.
2: Oh, that would be so found.
4: Oh, yeah.
2: So
4: the easiest place.
5: You think so?
0: Were you the worst at hide and seek? Were you the kid that sat in the driveway and closed your eyes and said, you'll never find me?
4: He's behind a curtain with his feet hanging out.
5: Driveway. Sat next to it.
0: Yeah, right?
2: Oh, behind the wall plate of like a switch or an outlet.
0: Oh, they're taking all those apart. Somebody
2: only
0: said...
2: have 24 hours.
0: Take the... That's a long time.
2: I know, but there's a lot of things to check.
0: I think Kelly's got 1,000 floorboards. Not everybody has.
1: I got more than 1,000.
0: You got a lot of light switches?
2: I have 1,000 floorboards.
1: You know what I'd do? I'd put it near that little asbestos spot that the inspector told me about in my basement. And they'd probably look at me like, yeah, nobody stupid enough to touch that, disrupt it.
2: I didn't find it that bad.
0: I'd put it in my bag of commemorative black mold.
1: Yes.
4: Yum.
0: I wish there was a way to actually do this, but obviously if we said, all right, you each can hide a paperclip today, and then whomever's going to, none of us are going to go, yes, I would like someone to tear my house to pieces in order to find this.
4: Yeah, I think that would be great.
1: We should do it in the studio.
4: Be a good way to get rid of some stuff.
0: Got it. I don't think our engineer Mike's going to sign off on the whole tear the studio apart.
1: Oh, I think he'd love that.
0: Why don't we do it in the part of the building we're not allowed to use anymore? You remember where the way they walled it off with a plastic sheet?
4: Yeah.
2: We need to...
0: that is one of the best real estate moves I've ever seen.
2: We're not paying for this anymore.
0: Yeah. How do we know you're not going to use it? There's a plastic sheet hanging from the wall. I mean, it almost goes to the floor.
4: We have a tarp.
2: Impenetrable sheet.
1: Like they could surely just put a baby gate up or something,
0: right?
1: A little more insulting.
0: It's like a bathroom at Firefest now.
1: Yeah.
4: I think just on principle, I think I've gone to our office more since they put that sheet up and we don't have anything in there.
0: I go number two back there. It's an abandoned building.
4: Yeah. Yeah, we had like 50 Homer buckets. You know how many times you can go to the bathroom in one of those and leave it in a corner?
0: There were the most 5-gallon buckets I've ever seen in one place that didn't sell 5-gallon buckets.
4: Uh-huh. And garbage cans.
0: Side note, when Maitland and I came in today, there's and it's the same way Hot Wings comes in. I don't think they were still, I hope they weren't still there when
4: Oh my gosh.
0: Was there still a guy wearing Beats by Dre going through the dumpsters?
4: No. But, well, I mean, there could have been. I think the dumpsters were so full, it could have eaten him. I don't know what happened to the
0: they
4: man.
0: They were very full, but
4: there's
0: he was...
4: so much garbage all over the alley this morning. Ew. So much. Like, the dumpster is one. It's a big one. Big rolling dumpster. And it is overflowing with garbage. I don't know.

0: what happened or what business they emptied out or what.
1: St. Patrick's Day happened.
0: But there's so probably you're right. There's so much garbage and it's all over the alley.
2: Well, when I walked up, he was pulling happy birthday balloons, Mylar balloons out of a trash bag and just letting them go. And it's like a wind tunnel in that alley.
0: Well, that's
2: so now they're swirling. It was the Beats by Dre that somehow stood out to me. I'm like, so you got Beats by Dre on. You're walking around at 4:30 in the morning, and you're like, you know what? I'm going to dive that dumpster. It's so full. All right, let's start with these party balloons.
0: Maybe that's how he got the Beats by Dre.
2: Could be.
0: He found them in a dumpster.
2: I didn't even think about that.
0: Yeah, that guy's rich with ideas.
2: Yeah.
3: I mean, yesterday, you had a whole bread factory in a dumpster.
2: That's true.
3: Eating so much bread.
2: That's true. God. Like 100 pounds, 1,000 loaves.
3: A ton.
0: Yeah.
2: Depending on who you ask. This text, I would hide the paper clip in a magnet on the inside of the microwave. You know, the screws on the, you can take off the wall, put a magnet, backside of the wall, put it back up.
0: Mm-hmm.
2: It's like four screws.
0: Yeah.
2: But it would probably be pretty far down the checklist of where someone might look. Maybe.
0: Yeah, mounting it to the back of the permanently mounted microwave that'd be a pretty good spot.
2: In an hour. But you have to be able to get it to look like you didn't tamper with it.
0: It would be easy. Well, I know because I've got a recent experience about mounting microwaves.
2: Didn't your microwave fiasco last like 6 months? So I'm not sure you're going to be able to swing that in an hour.
0: Oh, no. Yeah, but everything's there. I mean, it's just a matter of it's two bolts that go through the cabinet. You undo those and lower it down and then set it down. And then you put it back up with two bolts.
2: That's exactly where a detective would check, right, Malin?
1: Mm-hmm.
2: Whose idea was the best?
4: Mine. Definitely mine.
0: Mine for sure.
3: I like Malin's candle idea.
2: Candle.
1: It'd be hard to pull off in an hour, but if you do it.
2: Whose is the worst? Kelly's floorboards?
1: No, I think Tommy's plates.
2: Close. Yeah.
4: Well, his first one was on my arm.
2: Yeah.
4: That was bad.
2: Yeah. Yeah, between plates. It really is. That was a...
0: Yeah. And then he had, hanging from a door jam.
5: Okay. I feel like I'm getting words put on my mouth.
2: I'd leave it on the counter.
0: Yeah.
2: I can never find my keys when they're on the counter.
0: I'd put it on the fridge with a magnet.
4: I'd put it in a bag that says secret paperclip.
1: I'd frame it and say, keep this paperclip safe at all times.
5: Yeah. There's no paperclip in here. It's just big, bold words.
2: Yeah.
4: Definitely not a paperclip hiding spot.
0: This is not a paperclip.
2: Well, football is finally back, and Prize Picks is bringing out their best offer yet. 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
3: I'm News Channel 13's First Warning Meteorologist Ethan Wilkinson. For the day today, after morning periods of at times heavy rainfall, skies will remain mostly cloudy with on and off showers through the day. A few afternoon and evening showers and storms possible for areas to the south and west. Highs cool again, only reaching the low to middle 70s. Overnight tonight, mostly cloudy with a few lingering sprinkles, lows staying mild in the 60s. For tomorrow, more on and off showers through the day with mostly cloudy skies. Highs cool in the lower 70s once again.
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4: What are the things America wants to see less of on social media? Tired of their friends, their family, their neighbors oversharing. This is a list that everybody agreed on, like all the people surveyed. Obviously, not everyone was tested. So I want you to try to keep track of this and then tell me what people do want to see on social media.
11: Okay.
4: Number one, the number one thing people don't want to hear about on social media, political views, 60%. Too much.
10: Agree. You're not going to change anyone's mind on social media.
4: And just going to drive a wedge between you and other people.
10: Yeah, I don't like it. I don't want another people's
4: opinion. Okay. So politics is right up. That one's easy. No problem. All on board. Number two, mundane daily life. So no politics, no mundane daily life. No pictures of photos or anything else that, or no pictures of food or anything else that's unremarkable. Hey, this is a chair I sit in. Nope, you're out.
12: Boy, I have one friend who posts nearly every day. Stopped here for coffee at the grocery store. Got to pick up some lettuce.
4: Really?
12: It's just the most mundane stuff.
10: Yeah, I've got a couple people like that. One of the people, though, that I went to high school with, I'm like, I think she's a little, she was always a little simple, I think. So I give her a pass. She was always super sweet. So I'm like, well, all right. You know, this is, yes, this is a
4: I mean, her posts her every day, like, this is my favorite bouncy ball. Like, how bad do you think it might be?
10: I mean, it's, yeah, I mean, kind of. It's okay. Just sort of like, the sun today was nice.
11: You know? I feel like I do
10: like,
11: that.
10: I have I'm a like- fence.
11: Oh, this weather feels good. And it's just a picture of outside.
4: Yeah, but usually aren't you in it, like showing too much skin or something?
11: Not really, no. Nope, not on my Instagram. Yeah. So
4: are these my legs kidding. Or hot dogs?
11: Yeah, no, I never did one of the hot dogs or legs thing. But if I ever took a picture in shorts where I'm like sitting and I had my legs like in front of me, one of those types of pictures, I know I pretty much always said, I encourage you to take your pants off and do what I'm doing today. So that way it was more like, funny than trying to be. I don't know.
4: Are you getting self-conscious?
11: No, but I feel like when I see my friends posting one random thing, it's because they're being stupid. Like, not because it's like, hey, look at this lettuce. It's, why do I have lettuce in my fridge? Like, why do I always buy lettuce?
4: What's the deal with lettuce?
11: Yes.
10: Lettuce? So see, this I mean, I could always take pictures of, like, once a week of black bananas.
11: Right. Yeah, exactly. Yeah.
10: Well,

0: These were green when they were going to be smoothies, and right. Now I'm throwing them away so very carefully so they don't explode in my hand on the way to the garbage
1: can. Yeah, so those mundane, like, hilarious, relatable things, those are funny. But the people who just post...
2: There is a big difference.
0: There, right. There is a difference.
1: Yeah, but just the random, like, this is what I did today every day. Like, oh, okay.
2: I have a buddy who posts it like a to-do list, but in the past. Well, today, got up at 9, washed the car, then took son for baseball practice. After that, it looked like a nice day, so we walked around a lake. Talk to you tomorrow. It's like, are you just leaving a voicemail on your Facebook?
0: Yeah, sometimes
2: what are
0: it
2: you
0: is
2: doing?
0: Like,
3: it's
2: why,
3: a voicemail.
0: You're just telling me what
3: wants.
0: You're doing. Yeah.
2: Number 3, bodily functions. If you're posting about bathroom habits or something else, everyone wants you to stop. Well, no kidding. So political views, mundane daily life, poo-poo caca, bathroom stuff, all out.
3: Okay.
0: Yeah, I'm gonna put bathroom stuff ahead of mundane stuff. The only thing that's made me legitimately block anyone, I think, was politics. And then I get annoyed by the mundane things. But I think, you know, if people were posting pictures of their dookies, like, I think that'd be fun.
2: I'm not sticking around for that.
0: Like, I don't need that. Yeah. Unless it's a really good one. Like, wow, that does look like a W.
2: Yeah, it better make a letter. Yeah.
3: I've blocked people for sports, too.
2: Really?
1: Oh, my
3: yeah.
1: God. Yeah.
2: What kind of sports?
3: It's just the...
2: Like fandom or complaining
3: it's
2: about...
3: I'm a fan of this team, and everyone who's a fan of this team is the worst person in the world. And
2: oh, yeah, like super fans.
0: Yeah, I know a couple of those people.
3: Of course.
0: Like every post has to deal with their football team.
2: Where their Facebook seems like they're trying to host their own sports talk show.
3: Mm-hmm. Yeah, well, everyone that's on their team are pillars of society. But everyone that's on the opposing team are
0: the
3: dregs of society.
0: They're worst people.
2: No, thank you. All right, so... Political views, mundane daily life, bodily functions, those are out. We've all voted. Number 4, kids. People don't want to see photos of your kids on social media.
0: I disagree, sort of. It depends on what kind of pictures they are. I mean, and it's the frequency, too. If it's like every single day, here's my kid doing something, then it's like you're at bragging camp. If it's occasional, it's just like, oh, you know, this happened today. You go, oh, that's fun. Like, I like seeing pictures of my friends' kids.
2: Yeah.
0: But in the right amount.
1: Yeah. When it's the same picture over and over. I also feel really sad sometimes because I see a lot of my friends who are new parents posting the same pictures of their kids over and over because that's what they're doing all the time. And rather than being like, oh, this is so boring, I should probably text them and be like, hey, how's that same day, everyday life going for you.
3: That's relatable. That's very relatable.
0: That's the thing. You want to go, you don't have to post every day.
1: Yeah.
0: You know, you're not a Kardashian.
1: I don't want to make them feel bad if that's their only social interactions they have.
2: Yes.
3: When you're in that moment, like that is.
2: That's it.
3: It's all encompassing. Mm-hmm. That's all there is.
2: Yeah. Okay. So kids are out. 5, religious beliefs. No one wants to be preached to on Instagram or Facebook.
0: Well, that's a bit like politics, really. Like, you're not going to change my religion.
1: But if it's funny and if it's making fun of religion, I like it.
0: If something is funny, it's always different. Like, there's a different twist if you're trying to be funny with something versus this is just my opinion.
1: It's same with people with horoscopes. The people who take them seriously and post them every single day.
0: Oh my God.
1: I'm like, that's great for you. I feel the same way about anybody who posts, you know, a Bible verse every day. I'm like, that's great for you. I also thoroughly enjoy the people who poke fun at it. Because then I can be like, okay, cool. I'm getting the best of both worlds here. There's balance.
2: 6, stop posting your accomplishments. Don't brag. Don't do good things. Keep it to yourself. So again, accomplishments, religious beliefs, kids, bodily functions, mundane daily life, political views. Those are all the things that are out so far.
3: Right.
2: The circle's getting smaller.
0: I'm starting to run out of ideas of what you could put up.
2: You might be thinking that you're allowed to post about your sex life. No, right out.
3: Uh-uh.
2: Sex life is out. Getting some, getting none, nothing. Getting the right amount. Nobody cares. Take it away.
3: Mm-hmm.
2: All right. Well, then I'll post about how I don't have money. Nope. People hate that. What if you have money? Don't do that either. It's bragging.
0: Yeah.
2: What if you're right in the middle? Well, good for you. Things are nice. Don't post it. People hate it. That's the list.
0: Mm-hmm.
2: But you can talk about how much you love your family. No. Relationship. Number 9. That's out.
3: Okay.
2: Number 10. People are tired of hearing about other people's pets and fun experiences. It was a tie between pets and fun experiences.
1: This is everything.
0: It's
2: everything.
0: Really, it's pretty much
2: There's nothing left to post. We all hate each other. We don't want to see each other happy.
0: We all want to feel good about ourselves by posting, but feel bad about everybody else doing it.
3: What about injury videos? Like that video that we watched yesterday on segment 17 of the zip line. That would be pretty well received, I think.
0: Depends on your list of friends.
2: Some people would not like that at all, seeing that kid do that weird thing with his body upside down.
3: I went back and watched that about 5 more times yesterday when I was sitting at home.
1: And I think
3: I gotta watch that again. I gotta see if I can figure out the physics behind it.
1: That never stopped hurting every time we watched it yesterday.
0: No.
1: But I also think it's different. I do think that the three of you guys could post how y'all built your zip line and your kid went on it and did a flip like that, and it would be hilarious.
3: That's accomplishments, though.
1: But if I did that, people would tell me I'm a terrible parent. So I think it's just how people look at you on your social media. Are you that annoying parent that only posts pictures of your baby? Then start sharing updates on your life. Like, maybe it's just that if that overall theme is your social media, like, vary it up so people don't get tired of every time I see you post, it's always negative.
0: It's always this.
1: Always your pet, or it's always, like.
0: Yeah, for me, it's not a theme at all. Mm-hmm. I can even stand certain politics, but for me, it's the individuals who are doing it.
1: Mm-hmm.
0: 'Cause some people are really good at it, and some people are really bad at it. And, you know, I've got like a couple of friends who will post about politics, and it's never like taking a side. It's just you go, wow, that person's really thoughtful about what they write.
2: Like
0: and
2: our boss.
0: They really think about it.
2: Our boss who hired us when we moved to our flagship.
0: Yeah.
2: When he posts
0: really
2: politics, I always think it's great because we don't necessarily agree politically, but he is thoughtful and smart and sees things beyond black and white. So whenever he does, I'm like, oh, good. I will appreciate this on some level.
0: Totally. And I like kid pictures and I like people getting stuff pictures sometimes. But I do have a couple of people where there's like one family and I know them. They're people I went to school with and I like them personally. But they have done well for themselves. And so they've got this high schooler that has like this lifted bro truck and it's pretty new. It's probably a $60,000, $70,000 truck.
2: Mm-hmm.
0: And they've got dirt bikes and this big house. And they're always and I go, God, that kid looks like a dick. And he probably isn't. He's probably a really sweet kid. But because of the way they post, they look like they're rich, spoiled people.
3: Yeah.
0: And I go, and I'm pretty sure they're not.
1: Mm-hmm.
0: But it aggravates me when I see it.
2: They're average wealth people that are pretending to be rich, and that makes them worse. They're awful. Get them.
0: No, I think they're not pretending.
2: I don't know. I think that survey was set up in a way that you can't win.
0: No, you can't win.
2: It's like when years ago, we were at a radio conference, and some guy was saying, you aren't a good morning show if you haven't been behind the scrutiny of a focus group.
0: Yes.
2: And it ended up being a fight between a morning host and a guy who was a program director. So boss versus...
0: Yeah.
2: And the program director grabs the mic and says, well, you know, if you want to be interesting, you know, you got to be better than the music I'm trying to play. And so some dude that clearly was red-assed because he probably got told to play more songs recently, mm-hmm. grabs the microphone and goes, you're the problem, man, and screams in the guy's face. You're the problem, man, because you set up questions like this. Would you rather hear someone yak, yak, yakking or hear your favorite song in the whole wide world? That's how you ask the questions. Now get the hell out of here. And the rest of us, all of us newbies, were like, this is terrifying.
3: It's so
2: Everyone's
3: true,
2: so mad.
0: And it is absolutely true. We did a focus group in Jersey that one time. Do you remember when we went to that?
3: And would you rather hear a bunch of knuckleheads go, yuck, yuck, yuck, yuck?
2: Yeah, why did we have to be there?
0: I don't know. But it really was that. Part of it was interesting where they were doing music tests. But then when they started asking questions like, would you rather hear your favorite song or DJs talking?
2: Mm-hmm.
0: And it wasn't like, or your favorite hilarious morning show. It was guys yapping. And you go, well, how are they going to ever say, no, of course, I'm on a morning show and I wouldn't choose guys just yapping.
2: And I'm convinced they had us come just to hear that question and watch everybody turn the dial to gluck.
0: Yeah. Ridiculous.
2: Well, we showed them by working there about 6 more months.
0: Well, we kind of did.
2: Not really. That doesn't have anything to do with it. But I really, it like 20 years, and I'm thinking about it now. Why did we have to go to that?
0: I don't know.
2: That Holiday Inn didn't need us in that conference room.
0: No, it certainly didn't.
2: Didn't even have the cinnamon rolls out.
0: Yeah.
2: Oh. Everything's stupid. More next. It is the Free Beer and Hot Wings Show.
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13: Did you miss when Hot Wings said this?
0: It would be wildly inappropriate for me to run my hand up my children's butt crack.
1: It's not their bare butt crack. It sounds bad when you say it like that, Hot Wings. They're wearing jeans or something, like pajama pants, I don't know. But you just got a credit card when they're not paying attention. And that sounds really bad when I say it like that, too.
0: Oh, no, as long as the boy's got pants on, you can totally grab his wiener.
1: No, I'm not saying grab the wiener.
0: As long as the girl has a shirt on, you can touch her boob.
1: Nope.
2: God, hard to believe you ended up not being
1: it's
2: an
1: different.
2: Elementary teacher.
0: Whoa, is it?
1: It's different.
0: Why?
1: Free beer?
0: She's got her budding nubbins, and you can, oh, yeah, just go ahead, and why not?
2: Yeah, do you ever play Tune
1: budding
2: in Tokyo?
1: Nubbins?
0: Yeah, why not?
1: No.
0: Let's just go around touching everybody.
1: No. I'm not budding somebody's nubbins.
2: Broadcasting from the O'Reilly Auto Parts Studios, your professional parts people. I tried to create a radio game on artificial intelligence.
0: Okay.
2: Earlier.
0: All right.
2: And I would like you to try to play this game.
1: Okay.
0: All
1: yeah.
0: right. I'm on board.
2: I'm going to tell you, I don't understand what it's doing. So that's going to be trouble.
0: That sounds like how we usually do things.
2: Now, my prompt was create a radio game where the host gives four words that have something in common. With 25 clues, each slightly harder than the one before.
0: Okay.
1: Okay.
2: So the idea was 25 different things with four words each. Like I would give you book, phone, computer, tablet. And then you'd buzz in with what they have in common. Except I was looking for them to be a little more difficult than that. But instead I got this. And a little starry asterisk popped up on the side and it says, The Mystery Connection. Emphasis is my
0: own. I like that. I like
2: and
0: that.
2: And then the host, which I guess is me, says, Welcome, everyone, to the Mystery Connection. Today, we're going to challenge your brains with a brand new set of four words. These words all have something surprising in common. But it won't be easy to guess. We'll give you 25 clues, with each one hinting a little closer to the connection.
0: Okay.
2: Are you ready?
0: Yes.
1: More than ever.
2: According to this, you're supposed to be yelling, Yes!
1: Yes!
2: Yes!
3: I didn't hear any of the rules. Do I need them?
2: There have been no rules, just an intro about AI. All right, here are your four words. Crown. Deck. Needle. Ring.
3: Crown, deck. Needle.
1: Kelly.
3: What do we have to do?
2: Tell me the connection between all four of the words. But I have 25 clues that this AI has given to help you get to it. And Kelly's already buzzing in now. The four words, crown, deck, needle, ring.
1: I would say card game.
2: That's not it, I don't think.
1: Well,
2: you notice I said I don't think.
1: I don't know.
2: Because the AI is so gibberishy in this. I don't really know what it's shooting for. So I'm going to read you the clues. Clues 1 through 5 are, they start easy. I don't know how they can start easy if they're 25 and they build on them. I don't know what this means. All these words can be found on a person. Maitland, have you ever had a deck on you? D-E-C-K. I didn't mean, that sounded.
0: A deck. Deck.
2: That sounded worse when I didn't mean it that way. But,
0: yeah.
2: Like you,
1: sure.
2: That could have
0: cards. Yeah, you could have a deck of
2: You've worn
0: cards,
2: rings.
0: A deck of index cards.
2: You know, I get, yeah, like in your pocket, I suppose.
0: Yeah, sure.
1: Right. Okay.
2: Number two, you wouldn't want to step on any of them.
0: Okay, I wouldn't. All right.
1: What are we supposed to be guessing?
2: I don't know.
1: Because these clues are just telling us exactly how all these things are related.
2: I don't think it did a great job. I think it's a bad prompt, is what it is.
3: I step on my deck every day.
1: Yeah.
2: These can all be made of metal.
1: Okay.
3: Yes.
0: Well, I mean, yeah. Those could be, yeah. I mean, a metal, yeah, yeah, metal decking.
3: I'm with Maitland. What exactly are you asking us to do?
2: One of them can tell time.
1: That was clearly the needle. Oh, yeah, I guess clocks have needles.
0: Yeah.
1: You call them hands that.
2: I appreciate your effort.
0: Hot wings. It's a watch.
3: Is that the answer, Free Beer?
2: I guess.
1: There are watch decks, right?
0: I mean, you've got the crown for sure. Yeah, it would have a ring on the bezel. A little needle could be, you know, the hands, the arms.
2: Okay.
0: The deck.
2: There is a specific answer that it gives at 25. It says, that's right. All of these.
3: Does it make sense to you?
2: No.
3: Keep giving us clues/answers.
0: I mean, I guess, yes. Okay.
3: Of course.
2: Again, this is the AI created game called The Mystery Connection.
0: Okay.
3: All right.
2: The four words, if you're just tuning in, that you're trying to find the commonality between all of them. And there's one specific thing that the artificial intelligence wants you to find. Crown, deck, needle, ring. Clues 6 through 10. They're getting harder now. I don't know what that means. Some of these words have specific numbers associated with them.
0: No, they don't. But what?
2: A crown equals jewels. A deck equals 52 cards. One of them is used for sewing.
1: Well, yeah. Thank you.
0: Yeah.
2: Yeah, we know.
0: Yeah, I mean,
3: you're having a stroke.
2: No, am I?
3: Yeah.
2: It kind of feels like it.
3: Like if I look at your iPad, are you actually reading?
2: Are there real words?
3: It's just a figment of your imagination. I feel like,
2: yeah. One of them can be used for gambling. And royalty often wears one. That's clue 10.
3: Mm-hmm.
0: Yeah, okay. A deck, a crown. Yeah, I'm getting it.
2: Okay.
0: I mean, I'm
1: telling me what these
0: things
1: are.
0: Like, I can tell you what a crown is. I mean,
2: some of these words could be used in phrases. Which one can't?
0: Oh, ring. Go ahead and try.
3: Never heard one.
2: One of them is used in medical procedures. One can be used for playing a game. You might find one on a ship. Focus on the word deck, part of the ship, it says, to give you the clue. Like, hey, dumb human. The artificial intelligence game.
0: Again, this is just telling me what those words are, though. I know the definition.
2: Okay, I'm going to bump ahead. So when it gets really, like, deep thoughty. Ready?
1: Okay.
3: Yeah.
2: Number 21. Imagine these words being placed on a flat surface. How would they look?
0: Okay.
2: Again, the four words, Hot Wings?
0: A crown, deck, needle, ring.
2: How would they look if they were all on a flat surface?
0: They would look like those things, flat.
2: No, according to this, all would likely be circular.
1: What? I ain't never seen a circular needle or a circular deck.
0: Well, I mean, cool. If you looked at a needle from the top angle, I guess it would be.
1: Oh, okay.
2: Think about the center of each word. What might you find there?
3: The center of each word?
0: Well, no. A vowel-ish?
3: Deck.
0: A space?
1: Yeah.
2: These words share a surprising geometrical property. Can you name it?
0: They could all be round.
1: Straight line or round.
2: A straight line or round, you say?
1: Yep.
2: That's right.
1: Perfect.
2: Here's the answer. The connection is that all four words, when drawn on a flat surface, create a perfect circle. Did you get it?
1: No.
2: Let us know on our social media using hashtag mystery connection. That's what it says.
0: What?
2: If bonus round.
0: Lay
2: for those
0: them all
2: who
0: out,
2: guessed
0: they make
2: early,
0: a circle.
2: Here's a bonus. Can you name another word that shares this same connection?
1: Donut. Tire.
2: Sorry, we were looking for button, coin, or planet.
0: Yeah.
2: The hardest game ever.
0: It's a little confounding.
1: I hate it.
2: So you don't want to play again?
1: Yes, I do.
2: I did. I reworded it and I said, give me 25 sets of four words that have something in common. These, on the other hand, are too easy. You got to try some?
1: Yeah, yes, please.
0: Yes.
2: Feel better about yourself?
0: Yeah.
2: Gold, silver, copper, iron.
1: Elements.
0: Oh, those are all things that are stolen.
1: Oh, yeah.
2: Just looking for metals. So, like, it's the point.

0: Heathcliff.
1: Heathcliff.
2: Oh, you said
0: Heathcliff. Bill the Cat.
3: Okay, I might need to send this to one of you.
0: Okay. For what?
3: Because there's multiple parts. I mean, what do you want me to do?
0: I just want to compete for the love of an animated cat. That's all I want.
2: It shouldn't be that hard.
3: All right. Host number one.
0: Okay.
4: Who's that?
0: That's you, I guess.
3: Do you want to come over and share my microphone?
4: No.
3: Welcome, cat lovers, to Meow Madness. Today, we're not just spinning tunes. We're putting our feline fanaticism to the test.
0: This is Buckle a great up. Intro.
3: It's MJ versus Meows in the ultimate battle for the love of animated cats.
2: All right.
3: That's right.
0: It's a great start.
3: Host number two. That's right. Whiskers, today we'll be competing in a series of cat-tastic challenges to impress the one and only Duchess Fluffy Bottom, the internet's most regal feline influencer.
0: Oh,
2: wow. That was Steve's nickname in college.
3: Oh, God. I got a lot of character work. Duchess Fluffy Bottom talks.
0: Wow.
3: Played with a high-pitched regal voice. Greetings, mortals. I shall be the judge of your feline fancy. The victor shall earn a coveted chin scratch from yours truly and ultimate bragging rights.
2: Please don't touch my chin.
0: Wow.
3: All right, Duchess. Round one is cartoon cat charades. We'll take turns acting out iconic
0: cartoon cat charades.
3: Animated cats, and you have to guess who it is first. First up, Steve's feeling mischievous.
4: Is that?
3: Come over here and I'll tell you who you're supposed to act out.
2: Okay. Oh, good. This will be great for the radio.
0: Okay, all right. Okay. Okay, so animated cat charades.
3: Yep.
0: Yeah.
3: Now act it out, Steve.
5: Meow. I like lasagna.
2: Garfield.
3: Yes. Garfield. That's correct. That's a bingo, Duchess, it says.
5: Meow. I like lasagna.
3: Okay.
4: Show me a better Garfield impression.
5: Yeah. I hate Mondays.
0: I hate Mondays, yeah.
3: Well, that's all of our time. Thanks for listening to Meow Madness. Tune in next week for another perfectly entertaining.
4: Oh
0: wow.
3: Cat showdown.
4: That's the greatest game
0: really
4: I've ever played.
0: Good, yeah.
3: I don't think AI is quite ready yet to take over. A fun little experiment, though.
2: I like Steve's. And I'm not saying little hands because your hands are little, just the way you did them to make them even littler.
4: A little pause.
2: Yeah. A little pause.
0: More of a bunny impression, though. I mean,
2: yeah.
3: Hey. Our phones, quiet. 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They bought your information, and they'll keep buying it over and over until you make it stop. Mm-hmm. Like we did with the help of Incogni.
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13: The segment was called It's My List. And here, we talked about the worst movies ever, including one Steve picked.
14: Wild Wild West.
15: Pretty bad
14: like
15: movie.
14: Late 90s, I think.
13: That was the movie that brought steampunk to cinema.
14: Yeah, the steampunk spider thing. I remember seeing the previews for it and being like, whoa, that's going to be really cool.
15: Yes. Yeah, Will Smith and what was it? Kevin Kline?

0: Yes.
1: Kevin Klein.
2: I don't know.
0: Kevin Klein, more like not inclined to see it.
2: That was a good one, though.
3: No, it wasn't.
4: That's where that
3: those
4: awesome...
3: really tickle you.
2: I love that.
1: It's really good.
2: Will Smith, more like Will Terrible Smith.
3: That's not as good. More like Will Not Be Seeing It in Theaters.
2: That, yeah, that Smith. One's, that one's pretty good.
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9: 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We've asked this before. I think you guys are all snoopers, right? At somebody's house. Are you a snooper, Maitland?
12: Yeah.
9: You go to somebody's house, you go through, do you open the medicine cabinet?
12: Drawers? Maybe not that far. But
9: what do you snoop?
12: You know, maybe I'm not a snooper. I mean, I'm going to
9: lie. Feeling
12: by
9: guilty?
12: Those definitions. No, because I try to be extra observant.
9: But you're not. But so you'll I'm look not, at like, things that are visible.
12: But yeah, I'm not opening things that are shut.
9: Okay.
1: Yeah,
9: I'm not a snooper.
1: No, I'm not a snooper. I don't care.
9: Kelly?
13: I mean, yeah, I'm going to walk up to like everything you have. And if it's like a cool looking music box, I'm going to be like, neat. And I might open it up and it could be like a family heirloom in there. And I wouldn't.
9: You're not opening drawers.
2: You're going to find like dog's ashes or something.
13: But yeah, exactly. Oh, that'd be terrible. I'm spilling. What's this dusty stuff that's gone everywhere? In a bathroom, the only reason I think I would look in somebody's medicine cabinet is if I was like, washed my hands and looked in the mirror and saw I had something in my teeth and needed like a piece of floss or something. Mm. Otherwise, I'm not looking to do too much.
9: Steve, are you?
2: No.
9: Okay, what if it's somebody you've been dating a while?
13: Oh,
9: like
13: definitely.
9: When does it go from, let's say you've been dating 5 years. It's unclear if they live together. Maybe it says in here. Is it still snooping then? Or are you just...
1: I mean, it depends on if you're snooping. I mean... snooping is snooping. If you're trying to find something by sneaking around, you are inherently snooping whether you've been with somebody a day or 30 years.
9: What if it started as just looking for something, but then you found something accidentally that made you start to snoop?
1: You're still snooping. I mean, I've snooped in relationships before where something triggers something else and you, maybe I should look a little deeper.
9: Well, listen to this. See what you think. I think it would shake you a little bit. We're a couple of age 42 and 41. She's 41. Been together 5 years. I just found a C vibrating ring in my girlfriend's drawer. They do not live together. He says, I came to her house as I normally do. I went to the bathroom, needed some floss. So I opened a drawer just to look for floss. Honest mistake. And beneath a small bag, I saw the ring. It was opened and clearly had been used. I didn't say anything. When she went for a shower, then I decided to check the dresser drawers, and I found another ring, boxed and unopened. I also found some nipple suckers. That's how they.
1: I don't know what that. I mean, I've heard specifically of nipple clamps
9: what that
1: before.
9: Does. Yeah.
1: But whatever.
9: At first, I didn't even know what they were designed for, but I Googled it, In 5 years, it had never occurred to me to snoop around in her drawers, but the findings in her bathroom triggered it. Mm. It was probably wrong to do it. I don't know. We've been together 5 years. We don't live together. As I mentioned, she is quiet, not outgoing person. Regarding sex, our relationships are satisfying for both, I thought. Her approach to sex has never been too needy. At least that's what she's been telling me. I generally need to make the first move. She used to host face parties, but not so much into it. And for some time now, she's not only stopped, but she has said, no, I'm not going to do that again. When we talk about self-amusement, she would say she has no need for it. We've been together for 5 years, but do not live together. She travels very often to her parents' house over 300 miles away and stays there for 2-3 weeks at a time and comes back to where we live for another 2 or 3 weeks. So our contact when we are not in the same city is by messaging or calling. Recently, I would say 2 months ago, contact from her side became less and less constant and less affectionate, less calming, hardly messaging. Well, before we were messaging almost every day. We still have sex, but in many occasions, she's either tired or does not feel like working, like doing it. Tells me she's having lots of work and presentations, so we go to sleep early, nothing happens. The broader picture of what's going on. If it wasn't for her cold phase at the moment, this wouldn't have bothered me so much. But combined with finding the C-ring and never mentioning it, or proposing we use it together, fires up all sorts of alarms. Am I freaking out for no reason?
2: I don't think
1: so.
2: No.
1: No, you're not.
2: I don't think you are.
13: That could be, does she keep a lot of things and not necessarily clean out these drawers? Like, are they full of a lot of other stuff?
9: Yeah, like, you know, is every drawer packed?
13: This could be
9: packed,
13: something could be that 5 years she had old. With her, yeah, her ex from forever ago.
2: Didn't he say that the one was obviously used?
9: Yes.
2: And they haven't used it together.
9: It'd be weird to hang on to that.
13: Yeah.
9: I think.
1: It'd be a weird thing to hang on to, yeah. That's not.
9: Because inherently, to use it again, you'd have to hand it to someone and go, hey, I hope this fits you too.
1: Mm-hmm.
13: Mm-hmm.
9: I wouldn't want a secondhand one.
1: No.
13: Mm-mm.
1: No, that'd be pretty weird.
9: But what do you do? Say, hey, I found this in your drawer when I was looking for floss. That's a legit thing to say.
1: That's a legit thing to say. I mean,
9: you can't add, I found another one. You can't do that.
13: Yeah. I mean, you got to tell on yourself, because if you don't, you're just going to get more and more insecure. And you're just going to sit there and be like, whose was that? When did that happen? Was it before, during? Mm-hmm. Is it still happening? Yeah, you have to say exactly what it is. And if they're a D about it, then that's not a good sign.
9: No. Yeah. Right.
1: No, it's a good sign that there is another D there.
9: That stuff could be left over from a previous relationship. Weird that she didn't throw it out, but some people.
2: How long were they together?
9: 5 years.
2: 5 years.
13: It could.
9: Some people just out of sight, out of mind.
4: Yeah. It could very well be, too, that maybe she got one because she also feels like the lull in their sex life. So she got one to ask if he wanted to try it out, but she wanted to try it out on herself first. So that's the open one. And then she's got the other one.
9: Maybe she's really nervous about it.
4: Yeah.
1: But I mean, it'd be hard for her to know what a C-ring feels like on her vagina.
4: Not really.
9: Yeah. Just wear it like a ring.
4: You guys ever seen one? They have like a big chunky thing that hits in the right spot for a lady.
13: Mm-hmm.
4: So you can use it on yourself.
1: Okay.
13: And they're very bendable. And foldable and moldable.
9: Sounds like I need some.
1: Yeah, I guess I should get a couple of those things.
9: Sounds pretty great.
1: Yeah.
13: They're bad.
9: It's like a win.
2: Yeah, but
9: I think that's very plausible.
4: You can get them at Walgreens.
9: And if she's feeling like a lull, you can get them at Walgreens?
4: Yeah, Trojan makes them.
13: Huh. I did not know that.
4: It comes with like a little ring and then a condom.
13: Hell yeah. Walgreens, that's what's up.
4: It's an all-in-one.
9: Shout out to Big Pharmacy, y'all. Yeah.
13: Look at you guys.
9: But CVS, what you got for my province?
13: I got my prescriptions and my pleasures.
4: Yes, receipt.
9: Rite Aid, more like sex aid. Am I right?
13: Yeah, sometimes you do want to know, like, how intense is that vibration. That'd be kind of nice.
4: Mm-hmm.
13: And then she might have realized, actually, I like this better for myself.
9: Yeah, right? He doesn't need it.
13: I'm going to put my secret drawer where I put my floss that he never uses that he'll never find.
2: That's an explanation, then.
9: But the secret's going to kill you.
4: But yeah.
1: So she has all that stuff and she's not having sex with you anymore. So, I mean, one way or another, something's up.
9: What came first, chicken or the egg? In the best case scenario is she was trying to spice things up with the ring.
13: Yeah.
9: You think it was almost certainly her. because of how he didn't get to use it?
13: I don't know. No, sorry. I just interrupted you. Sorry. Keep going.
9: No, that best case scenario is that they're in a lull sexually and she bought something to fix it and she's not comfortable talking about it.
1: But she said she doesn't, when they talked about self-pleasure, she's like, I don't even have any need for that. I don't want it at all.
9: Maybe she's very demure.
1: So why does she have those?
9: Maybe she's very demure.
13: Forgot about that.
9: And didn't want to talk about it after 5 years. I don't know.
14: Something's obvious.
1: Yeah, something's going
14: on.
1: And that going on is something that's going in. And it ain't his.
9: This text.
1: Yeah, and she doesn't even have a family 3 hours away.
9: Text from New Jersey. You can buy them in any store you want now. I bought 3 at Wawa yesterday.
1: I believe it.
13: There we go.
1: Along with a delicious sandwich.
13: Can you get them out of Bucky's?
14: Oh, you can get anything at Bucky's.
1: Oh, are you kidding?
9: You can probably get one that goes on your car hitch.
14: Yeah, buy a case of them.
9: Yeah, right?
1: Yeah, more than likely.
9: Put it on there and sit down.
1: Yeah.
14: I mean, you can get toilet seats for that plug into your trailer.
9: Text from Illinois. Our Walgreens has butt plugs. Seriously. No, they don't.
1: Yeah, they
9: do not.
1: Oh, I bet they do.
14: Yeah, but it's probably labeled something else. Cork.
9: This bet is, does Walgreens carry butt plugs?
13: Butt plugs at Walgreens. It's a simple Google.
1: I don't remember where I was at.
13: Oh, they do.
1: I was going to say, I was just somewhere where it was like prominently displayed, like just
9: what on the end cap, like Memorial Day?
14: Are they
9: like
14: red,
9: white, blue stuff?
1: Like in an aisle.
14: Are they in stock locally, though? Or is it one of those like, temporarily out of stock and you have to order it? No, I want to be able to walk in.
13: No, let me tell you about the Hello Cake, the buzzy butt rechargeable vibrating butt plug. It is a vibrating toy for backside play. And it is turquoise-ish color, maybe a little light turquoise.
12: Aw.
14: Some people are going to lose their minds.
9: Didn't expect that.
13: It is not sold at... Oh, wait. I'm in Chicago right now on my computer. Anyway, yes, you could get it if you want to get it at Walgreens. Great. See, Walgreens is just getting better and better.
9: Okay. I looked it up on the app as well. There it is.
13: Oh, buzzy, it's available.
9: It says sold in stores, not shipping unavailable. They won't ship it to you, but you're welcome to walk in and talk to Fred the pharmacist and say, where's your happy butt plugger?
14: Can I get a prescription for that from my doctor? Okay. Now, Free Beer, your next step is to go into your health app, your MyChart app. Send your doctor a message and say, hey, I saw this. Can I get a prescription for it?
1: Oh, you don't want a prescription for it. Not with our health insurance. Kidding? If that makes $20, it'll cost us $1,000.
13: Yeah, right? Sit on the end of a hairbrush and send yourself.
9: I'd be better off. The deductible's the same, whether it's an emergency room trip or a butt plug that's prescribed. Yeah. That's how good our insurance is. The worst.
1: Use a corn cob. It'll pleasure you and clean you.
13: Guys, within 3 miles, there are 3 stores that have the butt plug of your dreams.
14: I need to know how many total butt plugs are within a 3 mile radius of us.
1: Oh, it's got to be thousands.
13: But they all have them.
9: You mean new or used?
13: Stocked.
14: Whatever.
9: Like, what is the per capita butt plugs in the 3 mile radius? Yeah. That's a fascinating story to find out, that's for sure.
13: Man,
9: I thought that was a total joke when they said that. This text, I'm heading to Sheetz now, the big gas station chain in Northeast Pennsylvania. Which of their 3 rows that are standard in all of them would I find it? Oh, now Walgreens is saying, how can I improve your search experience? Tap for more specifics.
1: Show me the bigger, search.
14: More
1: plugs.
14: Butt plugs.
9: Yeah. You have the bonus size. Walmart has their own fleshlight, like a Walmart branded one called the Stroker.
13: Oh, I don't think I care for that one.
1: Oh, they should call it. Yeah, man. Yeah, they need better names than
13: The Stroker.
9: I'm surprised it's not something like semi-patriotic like the Ronald Ray gun.
13: I'm a smoker.
14: Sounds like an 80s boss jock.
9: The Stroker!
1: Yeah.
9: How about this, this one? Recently, my wife of 15 years and I were talking about when we met, and she told me that she had dated me because she knew I wouldn't leave her. Didn't really know what that meant, but based on the larger conversation, it confirmed a suspicion that a voice in my head had been telling me for a long time, is that she only went with me and then married me because I was safe. She told me that I could give her the life she wanted. This doesn't mean financially. I don't think, because we were both in college when we met, 1 year out of college, broke when we got married. She told me that I was different than all the other guys she had dated. My wife is beautiful, and at 20 when I met her, she was basically a 10, smoking hot. You know, now she's like a 4, but whatever. You didn't say that. And I've seen some of the guys she's dated. One of them was a firefighter who posed in one of those hot firefighter calendars.
1: Oh, man, that's cool.
9: How do you live up to that?
1: You can't.
9: Another was a minor league baseball player. Pfft, those guys never make it. It's like 1 out of every 1,000.
1: Yeah.
9: You got these like 50 people you know that played minor league baseball. I know I'm not alone in this situation, but I'm really feeling insecure knowing that I'm the safe guy that my wife married. It's been 15 years, man. Get over it. It's over.
1: Yeah, she probably had a moment where, I mean, if I were a woman, yes, why would I not want to date a firefighter if I could, or a baseball player who's got, they probably have great bodies and whatever, but she found out over time, oh, these are guys that are not reliable, or they're probably going to cheat on me, they're jerks, whatever. And then she grew up a little bit, and her tastes changed, and her focus changed, and it's you, stupid. You're fine.
9: I think that's it, yeah, right?
13: I don't think there's anything wrong being the safe option. I think that's like, there's a comfort in that, like you're saying, Hot Wings.
9: That was one of the best things about me the whole time.
1: Yeah, I mean, that's how I always look. I'm like, I'm the reliable guy. Yeah. You know, like I think I'm a solid choice. I'm not the guy who, if somebody wants to date somebody who looks like a bodybuilder or, you know, runs on the beach in slow motion, I'm not that guy.
9: Oh, I run on the beach in slow motion. That's just happening to be my top speed.
12: That's just regular motion.
9: That's just as fast as it goes. Yeah. Sand is hard to run in.
1: So there you go. You're fine, man.
9: Yeah, man. Make safe great again. That's what we're talking about. More on the way. It is the Free Beer and Hot Wings Show.
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3: 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This man is introducing his girlfriend. Not sure how long they've been dating. I think sometime, because I doubt this guy leads with this information. But it's a little surprising because he's introducing his girlfriends to his hobby. But I don't think he'd call it a hobby.
1: Okay.
3: I think he'd call it his friends.
2: He's introducing her to the real him.
1: Yes.
2: That's the feeling I got.
4: Mike's girlfriend Jody has just arrived for his birthday party.

0: Mike, it's me.
1: Hey, how are you doing?
0: Hi.
2: She's about to meet his dolls for the first time.
3: What? His dolls?
4: His dolls. Yeah, why not? You know, I mean. Okay.
5: Now, I stopped it right here because I didn't want the answer to this question. But I immediately thought, does she know she's meeting dolls at a birthday party? Or does she think there's going to be people there?
0: Oh, look at this. This is sweet.
3: So the table's all set.
6: Or four.
3: Ready to go. A couple bottles of wine.
0: Well, let's open the wine.
5: Because I know I'm going to need it.
7: I can handle it. Tell me exactly what's going on. Let me be the judge.
5: She turned towards the kitchen from the little dining table. Mm-hmm. And then she grabbed the door frame in shock because she caught a glimpse of these dolls.
7: If I can deal with it or not. I gotta know. You know, I don't like being in the dark. I don't like secrets.
0: Oh, God. Oh, my God. Oh, my God.
5: They're seated on his couch.
4: Oh my god. Okay. They're so like they're like real doll type dolls.
8: And he put the little blowy party things in their mouths.
4: They have party hats on.
5: I don't know why.
4: Their legs are spread out wide. They sit like truckers.
3: They're a little too reclined.
4: Yeah.
6: Yeah, they look like they're in a usable position.
5: Yeah.
6: You know what I mean?
5: The brrr things that Maitland described, that makes it so much creepier. I don't know why, because they're creepy anyway, because their chests are too big, their legs are spread, like you said, and they're dolls.
4: It also can't feel very good in that they do not share body types.
5: You mean the girlfriend and dolls?
4: The dolls, yeah.
5: No, they are not similar in any way.
4: No.
0: Oh, my God. Oh, my God, Michael. Is this it? Are these the two you have?
9: No, there's more.
0: There's more?
9: Yeah.
0: Oh. How many do you have?
9: Eight.
8: Eight?
4: Oh, my gosh. Cheap.
5: He's in like an apartment.
6: That's a lot.
3: Oh, no. That means if you open up a closet, they're just going to fall out.
6: They got a bedroom.
5: I bet you they do, and I bet they're hanging from the ceiling from hooks.
4: Yeah, they're in all the positions, ready to go.
0: How many?
9: Eight.
0: Eight?
6: Girl, run. Run away.
4: Oh my God.
0: You have eight?
5: Are they all like weird ladies?
8: Her hands on backwards.
5: Oh,
4: it's all pretty screwed up. It's definitely twisted in the wrong way.
5: I bet you that's for a very specific reason.
3: Uh-huh.
8: Yeah, what is he doing to these girls?
4: It's very messed up. Wow. Okay.
3: Aren't these things super expensive?
5: I thought they were like 10 grand a piece.
4: I don't think they're cheap.
3: Dude, sell them. You could buy a house or at least have a good down payment. Never mind.
5: Who's going to buy them?
3: That's not his priority.
5: You're not selling them for 10 grand.
4: No.
7: Over how many? How long? A period of time?
9: Oh, I have no idea.
6: Yeah, you do.
4: You would have a general idea.
5: Right?
4: Yeah.
7: Do you use all eight?
9: Not at one time.
4: Not at one time, says he.
9: Be pretty tired, wouldn't it?
6: You can tell she hates it.
9: You can see it now.
4: Gross.
0: I need a beer.
7: I like that he talked to me about it.
3: Oh, God.
4: Okay, so he's carrying one in now, like you would carry a woman over the threshold after your wedding in the 1950s.
5: Or like you would carry a sex doll to the table to meet your girlfriend.
4: Yeah, that's
5: who you probably can't have sex with.
4: Carrying the sex doll like he's carrying a sleeping child from the car to their bed.
5: Oh, God. That is even creepier that way.
7: No. It's just a part of who he is. And I don't have a problem with this whatsoever.
4: Really? Okay, well, I mean... she's trying to appear like cool and collected because there's a camera involved.
8: This is a Renaissance painting. I want somebody to paint like a very artsy version of this.
5: So we're looking at a side view, the two plastic rubber women sitting, legs still spread. That's a perma location.
8: Uh-huh.
4: Yeah.
5: Their hooters pointing directly at the table, their arms at their sides and their heads tilted back for chugging with their party hats on still, while he and the woman sit together at the other two spots of the table with a festive... banner hanging off, and
4: it's making me upset that they're using a table runner But you would use that type of a runner on a rectangular table, not a small yeah. round table. So it's all wrong. And
5: that's boy, the part that makes you uncomfortable. Yeah.
4: this whole scene could not be more early 90s. Like
8: right?
4: the rattan furniture yeah. and the garbage on the walls and the ugly carpets. And
3: boy, and yeah. you referring to them as Hooters, too, is so apt in yeah. this scenario.
4: Yeah, the one on the left has, like, perky boobs. The one on the right has jugs.
5: He ordered the boobs, like, the first time they let you build a character on video games. And you're like, I'm going to give her giant boobs.
3: Yeah. Give me the gazongas.
4: Yeah, exactly. You're right. This is exactly how I would have built, a female wrestler yeah. on a video game.
5: When they first made that a possibility, like, you can control the boobs.
4: Except she would have also been 7.5 feet tall. Yeah.
7: Because I know when I come over, it'll be all about me.
4: Will it? Because it's not right now.
7: I'm perfectly fine with it.
3: No, look at that. That's like,
8: no, she's
3: that's
8: very
3: a stare.
8: Sad.
3: That's yeah, a sad
4: I'm perfectly
3: stare.
4: Okay with it.
5: Mm-hmm. Yeah, no, you're right.
4: Pursing her lips.
5: Kelly, you said her body language says the, and boy, that one.
4: Yeah.
5: See, between the monotone and then her pursed lips and.
8: Well, then her hands, too, when she first saw him, she immediately, like, clenches her fist. And I don't know, his name's Rob.
5: Yeah, I think so.
8: She's like, Rob, and she clenches her fist. And then when he's talking to her, she's rubbing her hands together the whole time. Mm-hmm. There's, like, this weird nervousness of,
5: all sorts
8: like
5: of...
8: Hot Wings said, mm-hmm. I'm in front of a camera. I want to be polite. I want to be accepting. But this is where you draw the line from, okay, I can be accepting to, okay, you can do this. This is totally allowed. I don't have to date you, though.
4: Yeah, yeah, I think her facial expression to me screams, I wish my self-esteem was higher, but it's not. And I'm not sure I can do better than this creep, but I hate every part of this.
5: He's probably very sweet.
4: Well, he might be. I mean,
5: probably willing to carry her anywhere he goes. He's totally used to it.
4: Yeah. Yeah. I mean, he's probably pretty strong in that way.
5: If they do have sex, she doesn't have to do any work. Mm-mm. If that's her thing. Mm. Wants to just lay
3: good
5: there.
3: Point.
5: Kelly, you meet someone. Man or woman, but it's going to be a man in this case because yeah. women wouldn't buy those, I don't think.
8: Okay.
5: How many is an acceptable number to find out they have?
8: I wouldn't.
5: So not even one.
4: So none, no. none is the correct
8: no.
4: answer.
8: I know guys that have bought like blow up ones for bachelor parties or birthday parties that are funny.
3: Totally
8: in
3: different.
8: That way, that's so different because mm-hmm. it's a joke. But if you have one of these and we're dating. And it's to the point where you're throwing a little party so I can meet them.
5: Yes.
8: Yeah, no. And if you have one in general, like, again, you are allowed to do that. I'm not going to date you.
4: Even a funny one, though, that's like a cheap blow up one. If you're post college mm-hmm. and you still have it after a bachelor. Well, honestly, even if you're throwing a bachelor party and you're at an age and you still think that that's all right, like that's your funny. Ha ha. Like, this is going to be great. We're going to blow up sheep. And you're 38. Like, maybe no. I'd throw a red flag on that one.
5: Just
4: throw
5: a flag
8: on
5: the play.
8: Toss afterwards, like you said, like they kept it to be like, hey, look how funny this was 10 years ago. Okay, toss it.
5: And I thought it was remarkable in that he definitely acknowledged, like when she said, do you use them all at once? He goes, well, I'd be pretty tired. I mean, yeah, to me, that means
8: she knows
5: he's using them.
4: Oh, yeah. Well, he said that. I mean, he said not all at once.
5: Yeah.
4: So he's using them. Gross.
5: More next. It is the Free Beer and Hot Wings Show.
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3: Did you miss when Hot Wings said this?
4: Regardless of flavor, cream soda is the best pop. Root beer is second.
5: What in God's name would ever make you say that?
6: Those are my two least favorite.
4: Because I like them.
5: Ew, cream soda?
4: Yeah. Delicious.
5: Is that no one? It tastes like marshmallows that have been dipped in Coke.
7: Some would even say it tastes like cream soda. Not everything has to be a seven-step machine.
5: But when people are like, what kind of cream? I'm talking like an old marshmallow that's been dipped in a flat Coke.
7: Not like jeans cream, but like...
4: Yeah, not...
5: Ew, is there a thing called jeans cream?
7: Well, I think you know what it is.
4: Well, yeah, I've made that a time or two.
7: Yeah, it's always homemade.
5: Okay.
7: And embarrassing.
5: Okay. We've all had a little bit of jeans cream. Well, even you, Howling.
7: I'm sitting in it.
4: That took an unfortunate turn. And
5: we're all creaming our jeans right now.
7: Yep.
2: 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Time to take a trip to bragging camp. Sort of. What are you better than 80% of the world at? So you're not the best, but okay. You know you are above average.
4: But does top anyone 20%?
2: Does anyone have something that immediately comes to mind?
8: Yeah, it's what I'm doing right now, audio editing.
2: Yeah, that's probably true.
8: Mm-hmm.
2: I mean, and I don't mean this as a negative, but first of all, a lot of the world would never have done it.
8: Exactly. That's exactly why.
2: Second of all, you've been doing it for 25 years.
8: Yep.
2: Ballpark.
8: Mm-hmm.
2: Right? Because you probably started in college.
8: Yep. Like, yeah. I'm not as good as a music producer.
2: Yeah. We're not the best. I would say the radio show. We're not the best radio show in the world, mm-hmm. but we're in the top 20%.
4: Oh, yeah.
2: Most of the other 19% of the top 20 is in Australia. They get everything.
8: Yeah, but we're not comparing it just to other radio shows. We're comparing it to the rest of the world.
2: Oh, yeah.
8: Probably in like the 1%. Top 1%. Yeah.
2: When you look at it that way.
8: Yeah.
2: Not all of these will be good. Like one person wrote in and said, I am better than 80% of the world of staring at you in the face while you talk and not hearing a word you're saying, even though I'm giving absolute eye contact, nodding my head and giving affirmative action not affirmative action. That would be listening to all races, but giving special priority to races that are not your own. No, but giving affirmative responses all the way through. Like, yeah, oh, no kidding. Yeah. Yeah. That sounds terrible. And then leaving, I have no idea what that was said.
4: Yeah.
2: Hey, what are you better than 80% of the world at? You made that face.
9: Yeah, I don't know.
2: Having your own fashion sense.
9: I guess we could go with that. Yeah.
2: I mean, I'm just trying to help.
9: Yeah, thank you.
2: I think you have a very unique fashion sense that really works for you.
9: I
2: think if a lot of people copied you, they would look like they were playing dress up.
9: Yeah,
2: what I'm saying?
9: Yeah, I'm good at finding...
2: I was so worried this was going to be another Jack Nicholson compliment.
9: I feel like, I'm good at finding things that, like, you'd hold up in a store and be like, ooh, that's kind of ugly. But then when you put it on or you get it just right, you style it just right, you can pull it off. So I guess pulling off ugly things, that's my special trait that I'm better at.
2: This text, I'm better than 80% of the world at bowling and swearing while working on my car. Both very possible.
4: Yeah.
5: Nice.
4: Yeah.
2: I would have to bet I'm better than 80% of the people at face parties for women.
5: Hmm.
2: Maybe. I'm better at 90% of the population at coming up with the worst case scenario and believing it will happen at every opportunity.
9: God, yeah.
2: Well, if you're better than everybody, you must have crippling anxiety because everyone I know is really good at that. Maybe it's our business. I'm probably the best in America at losing my keys, writes this person from West Michigan.
4: Mm.
2: I don't know. My wife could give you a run on that one. Not anymore. We have dedicated hooks.
8: That's good. Yeah.
2: It's the only way to
8: never
2: go.
8: Be lost again.
2: That's not true. But not as often.
8: What about you, Freebeer?
2: Well, this.

0: word scrambling. I might be in the top 2 or 3% of that.
1: Play by play.
0: Yeah, probably.
2: Yeah, I mean,
1: based on numbers alone.
2: I mean,
0: but not just that though. Also, I'm pretty good. Just kidding. Mm-hmm. That felt so weird.
2: I think I'm in the top 20% of the world of pre-researching things that I want to buy.
0: And never buying them?
1: Yes, and never buying
2: them. Sometimes never buying, but sometimes I do buy. But I research things for a long time. Like I became a semi-expert on dishwashers.
0: Yeah.
2: Refrigerator. When I was replacing my appliances, I researched everything for like 3 months.
0: Yeah. Howings, you've said you think you have ADHD, right? Undiagnosed.
2: Absolutely.
0: But you believe 100%. You do.
2: Yes.
0: A trademark of ADHD people is the researching. I know this. My wife has adult ADHD.
2: Yeah, hard to settle
0: on. And I've read up on it a lot. But also, most adults with ADHD have a lot of things in their shopping cart or saved on sites like Amazon. Do you do that?
2: I have a billion things that are saved for later.
0: Yes. Yep.
2: I'll bet I have 100 things that are saved for later because I don't want to forget what I was looking up.
0: I read that somewhere and I said to Kayla, hey, let me see your phone. And so she opened it for me and I said, I'm going to check your Amazon and look at something. And sure enough, same thing, like 200 things. Things going back like 3 Christmases ago where she's still like, I don't know about that light bright.
2: Save for later. Bright.
0: We don't have any kid who would want it now.
2: Saved for later, 122 items.
0: Yeah.
2: Where I don't want to forget something I bought or looked up or whatever.
0: I want to find more of those ADHD traits and ask you about them and see if you tick all the boxes.
2: I'll bet I tick every single one of them.
1: Yeah, you're definitely in the top 1% of saying that you want to buy a classic car.
0: Oh, boy.
1: You might be the best at that.
0: Well,
1: of the 7-8 billion people in the world, yeah. You might be number one.
2: Yeah, that sort of falls into the research and also changing my mind because it's like, well, I really want this, but I also really want that. And that one would be a little more practical, even though it's also impractical. So like maybe I want a new one of these, but maybe an old one of those. I don't know. And then I eventually debilitate myself.
1: Yeah.
2: And then I have to back away for like a couple of months and not think about it and then come back.
1: That just reminded me of something. I'm in the top 20% of paralysis by analysis.
0: Yeah. Ooh, yeah. Yeah.
2: Yeah, that's a great
0: I can see
2: way
0: that
2: to
0: with
2: put
0: you.
2: It.
1: Yeah. Not being able to make a decision.
0: Can't pull the trigger.
1: Yeah.
2: Yeah. Sometimes you learn too much.
0: Do you think you have ADHD? I don't think you do.
1: I don't know. I took that test and it said no, but I think that my brain was trying to trick it.
0: Trying to,
1: I was talking to
0: the results.
1: No, I was talking to my therapist about this actually a couple weeks ago and that came up and I said, I think I need a practical test where it's more task-based.
0: Where you don't know what you're taking.
1: Exactly. Where I have to be able to, you know, give me 50 puzzle pieces and organize them a certain way or whatever. Like I need to have something that I can actually practically do to see.
0: Update from my wife.
2: Yeah.
0: Be accurate. It's not 200 things in my cart or save for later. It's currently at 359. That
2: oh, man.
0: Said,
2: yeah, she's doubled me.
0: My email account where it has, 24,000 or whatever, drives her crazy. She's like, how can you stand that? And I'm like, I couldn't stand that. Clear it out. Kelly, what are you better than 20% of the world or better than 80% of the world at?
3: Shaving my legs.
2: You're a master.
3: I am. I shave my legs every time I'm in the shower. Amazing.
0: What if you shower twice in a day? Like you shower before work and then you go do yoga at like 4 o'clock and shower before evening.
3: It depends. If I can feel stubble on my legs, I'm going to shave.
0: Really?
3: If there's stubble anywhere on my legs. So generally if you get the chills throughout the day, yeah, I'll shave again. So if
0: do
3: I
0: you
3: do,
0: hate it?
3: Yes and no. There are some days where I'm like, oh God. But I was told at a really young age, every time you shower, you got to shave once you start shaving. It was my mom's way of being like, don't start shaving your legs yet. You're too young.
0: Oh, it worked backwards?
3: Yeah, it worked backwards because I was like, that's fine. I'll do it. And then I did it. And I mean, I can shave my legs so fast. And my legs are like 8 feet long.
0: You have a lot of surface area.
3: I got a lot of surface area. And I don't cut my legs often. And when you have bug bites and stuff, you got to be careful shaving.
2: Oh, yeah.
3: I can cruise right around them like it's a Mario Kart track. And ain't no problem. I'm so good at it. And that and cracking knuckles. I'm really good at cracking all my knuckles.
2: You are.
3: I can crack
2: like
3: pretty
2: level
3: much.
2: Disgusting.
4: You're a crack queen.
3: I am a crack queen. And then I think I'm also really good at hosting. I would say cooking because I can cook pretty much
0: like
3: anything.
0: Hosting a party.
3: But hosting, I'm like top tier at. I love to host. I love having people over. I can time it out pretty well if I'm doing food while hosting. I feel like there's some math there that I'm real good at. but top tier for sure, shaving.
1: Yeah, I think you'd be a really good some kind of party planner.
3: Oh,
1: or,
3: definitely.
1: Yeah.
3: Would love that.
1: Something in the hospitality field like that. A cruise director. You'd be a great cruise director.
3: Would love to be a cruise director. Are you kidding me? Get me out on those seas. Ain't no laws when you're on the water. Isn't that right?
2: No. Yeah, that's right. International law is there is no law.
3: That's right.
1: Yeah, murder. Yeah. Totally cool. As long as you're more than, what is it, like 2 miles offshore?
2: Whoever's captain is king.
0: Well, football is finally back.

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3: 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What was your budget? Like, I was trying to think about it. So I had a couple jobs, but most of my jobs when I was, say, 21 years old, when Hot Wings and I were roommates in college, pretty much all the money I made was to pay our rent. And then because I didn't want my parents to pay for my rent because they had offered me to live at home all through school. And so when I didn't, I felt like it should be my responsibility. They never said that, but it felt like it should have been. I think a lot of people are that way. So after my two jobs, I had about $125 for food for the month and fun. That was it. And I felt fine for the most part. You know, you don't eat very expensive. And I wasn't, you know. Whatever.
8: Mm-hmm.
3: Didn't drink a ton, drank enough, but when I couldn't afford it, I didn't.
8: Yeah.
9: Yeah.
3: That's roughly what it was.
8: Yeah. My plan worked out good, even though it sucked, because I made $0. That's not true, but I made $5 an hour. And I think I made $5 at most.
3: Well, minimum wage was 5 1/4. That's what I was making.
8: So, yeah, when I first took that job, yeah, it was something right around there, $5, 5 1/4, whatever. And, but I worked all the worst hours that everybody partied.
3: So, even though
8: I made no money, when I graduated college, I had saved up $14,000.
3: Oh my God.
9: Wow.
8: Because I couldn't go out.
3: Yeah.
8: Because, you know, I had classes throughout the week and I was working full time overnights.
9: Mm-hmm.
8: So I would have classes all day, then go to work from midnight to 5:30 every single day. And then on the weekends, I was working at a public radio station. So I was working 7 days a week pretty much.
3: Yeah.
8: And, so, and anytime so I did a free time, nobody was doing stuff.
3: Hot Wings was college rich, but didn't have any money to spend.
8: So,
3: didn't time.
8: But I still had zero budget, really, because then I graduated, you know, and I was I had just turned 23, and I agreed to move to a town 700 miles away for $18,000 a year.
9: Oh,
8: that was my salary, and so I didn't go out then either. We would go out to eat once a week.
3: Mm-hmm.
8: And usually we didn't even go to bar nights.
3: I mean, this is about college budgets.
8: We would go to Denny's.
3: Not bragging about how frugal you are.
8: Yeah.
3: Now, Ella Griff, she found time to spend her money. She's a Barstool personality. Do we know that?
7: I think so, yeah.
3: And she revealed on one of their podcasts what she was spending a semester. And I'll bet it's more than most people spend on their expenses now as an adult with a house.
10: So you want to hear what happened when I was a senior? I was really up. I don't know how this went on for as long as it did, but it was kind of a free-for-all. And I started opening tabs. I was getting so hyped that I loved the bars
7: buying
10: of senior
7: people
10: year.
7: Shots.
10: Just tables and I was like always shopping.
7: You buy tables on like from Roy's on his for you those you at home.
3: On her dad's card is what she what it said underneath. All right.
7: For you, those of you at home, the tables are pretty expensive.
10: I really don't know how I ever tried to justify that.
7: Every weekend?
10: No. It was this, but especially second semester is when it got crazy. Because there would be times where people are like, I'm not going out. And I'm like, well, I'll open a tab and all of you can put your drinks on it if you come. Because people started turning to puns. And I was like, let's go. We're only, no one's like slacking or going home early. Like, let's get the vibes up. Well, things got out of hand. And April, the credit card bill was $11,000.
3: For 1 month.
9: 1 month.
7: $11,000 on booze.
3: For a college student.
8: Well, but part of it is because her stupid dad let that happen. Well, obviously. I mean, you know, if she's doing that month after month, on a credit card. I mean, 11 was probably the highest, but you know, before that, oh, it was 7 get, or 8 or...
3: I don't think you... Yeah, let's see what else she said.
10: Me.
7: Oh, my God. God bless your parents. God bless them.
10: I know.
7: My senior year, like last year, I probably spent probably about 20 grand on tables, alcohol. No.
8: Jesus.
7: Wait, you're saying just April it was 11,000?
8: Yeah, that's what she said, man.
3: Well, yeah, but he didn't have the lead in.
7: Oh, like my God, dude.
10: No, I'm like sweating right now thinking about it. It was like maybe like 10 grand every month. Lowest, probably 5.
7: For the whole set, like your whole senior year?
10: My whole senior year, I probably spent.
7: Say it.
10: No, I don't. I really don't know. Maybe like 60 to 70.
7: Oh, my
3: thousand.
7: God.
3: $60,000 to $70,000 partying in her senior year. Now, I don't know what her life was like. Her parents may have been very wealthy.
11: I would assume so.
3: They may not have cared.
8: They must.
3: True.
8: They must. They've taught her nothing. So she has terrible parents.
3: But let's compare that to some of the people who saw that and commented. Someone named Gatman wrote, freshman year, I had legit no money and already used up my dining credits, so I would take the bus to Walmart and buy, at the time, 53-cent cans of plain chicken noodle soup that I had the viscosity of a month-old milk, and I would choke down one or two to a day to survive.
11: Oh, God.
8: Yeah.
3: It's all I had for months.
11: Man.
9: Yeah.
11: You used up your... I know that when I was in school, it wasn't dollar-based. Like, we had a meal plan. It wasn't dollar-based, but it was meal-based. So every time you went in there, it counted as a meal.
9: Or you got however many meals a week or however many a semester, depending on the thing that you got.
11: But yeah, I mean, you could sit in there for 2 hours if you wanted to and just keep eating, and you didn't have to. It still just counted as one meal.
3: So that was pretty sweet, huh?
11: Yeah.
3: This one, used to give plasma on Thursdays and go out and have to survive off BOGO Dollar McChickens until the next Thursday and repeat for the last month of school.
9: I would go home on either weekends or long breaks where, you know, it's Thanksgiving or holiday breaks or whatever. I'd go home and I'd work at the grocery store that I worked at in high school. I would just call them up and say, hey, I'm going to be home these weekends or whatever. And I would go work nonstop there just to stock up money for the school year.
3: Yeah.
9: And then would grocery shop at the Dollar Tree. And everybody would call me crazy, or they'd be like, that's not safe. Don't be doing that. And I was like, well, do you want to pay for my groceries?
12: Right.
11: Yeah.
8: Yeah.
11: Got to do it.
8: That's safe.
9: It's fine.
8: Safe about that.
3: Yeah.
8: Just to check the due dates.
3: This text, I'd buy 2 tacos from Jack in the Box for 99 cents and then fill out a survey on the receipt while I waited for the first 2 tacos so I could get 2 more free. That was the way I would eat 2 meals.
11: Oh, wow. So you got instant free tacos if you filled out the survey.
3: Hot Wings and I used to both go at the time. Arby's, you could get 5 regular roast beefs for $5.
8: Yeah, the 5 for $5 deal, man.
3: I'd eat Arby's 4 days in a row, and it was awesome.
8: Well, and when they didn't have that deal, we would go to Meijer, which was the local grocery store, and we'd buy those 89-cent mega pizzas. Remember that? They were like cardboard with artificial everything. Like, who knows what was on it that was supposed to be pepperoni? Mm-hmm. I mean, they're terrible. But they were so cheap. Because, once I wasn't living in the dorms anymore and didn't have a meal plan, it was like, oh, my God. And or we would eat, we'd split a Little Caesars pizza, which at the time was like $4 or whatever it was. And
3: The best thing was Papa John's moved to town. It was a relatively new franchisee. And whoever owned the franchisee or the franchise loved the station and put our phone number. So at first we were getting a discount. And then he put our home phone numbers for all of the air staff. And so when you called, they'd give you either a discount or free pizza. But we were already eating so much pizza, we had a stack of boxes floor to ceiling. And so then it's like, I can't do that every time.
11: Yes, I can.
3: Oh, I was so torn. So I limited it to like 3 times a week. Not really. but it was probably once a week. And then that would be enough. I mean, how much pizza can one person eat?
8: I honestly can't remember eating anything other than pizza. For the most part, other than sometimes there were days I would go into work and our friend Diane was working at Hotton now. And so she would give us like some free stuff. But our stack of...
3: You got McDonald's a lot, Hot Wings, because we used to make fun of you then for how slow you'd eat your fries. it was pretty normal. Quarter pounder or whatever.
8: Well, I did start getting it in the morning. Yeah, between my two different work shifts, I would get the. Fall asleep
3: while eating your fries, ketchup on your little face.
8: So tired all the time.
3: It was
8: so
3: downright tired. Dickensian.
8: Yeah, so tired. But yeah, our stack of Little Caesars, Hungry Howie's, Papa John's, and Pisano's.
3: Mm-hmm.
8: Yeah, it was an impressive floor to ceiling affair.
3: I doubt, Maitland, yeah, you shopped there. Kelly, what was yours like? Because you were on scholarship part of the time, right?
12: Some of it was scholarship, some of it was like military grants, stuff like that. But, I lived on campus for 2 years, off campus for the other 2 years. It was actually cheaper for me to live off campus mm-hmm. with a meal plan versus on campus. So once I kind of presented my parents with that, because my dad helped, he was like, okay, cool, we can do that. But I had to work. There was no questions asked. My parents were okay with helping me because I wanted to join sororities. You know, I wanted to do if trips came available or whatever. I wanted to be able to afford my books.
3: Mm-hmm.
12: But beyond that, if I wanted spending cash for... you know, cheeseburgers, partying, house stuff, whatever. I had to have a job.
3: Yeah.
12: So, I mean, I was still paycheck to paycheck, though. I was working part-time at like a Sally's Beauty Supply, you know, that kind of thing.
3: Yeah.
12: So I mean, my budget was just enough to be able to go get like Mexican food with friends once a week and to be able to afford like a bottle of wine once I was drinking and stuff like that. But I didn't have ready available spending cash all the time. There were plenty of times where I was like, nah, friends, I can't do anything, I don't have any money.
3: Right. If you're just tuning in, we were talking about a woman on Barstool, Ella Griff, who said that her senior year she spent $60,000 to $70,000 mostly on bar tabs, which is amazing. Like if we had known someone that spent $1,000 in a month, we would have thought they were crazy and the richest person in the world. Much less $10,000
8: a month. Yeah, would have just thought they were stupid and going into massive debt, you know? Like, what are you doing?
3: Mm. It's crazy. Tommy was we got a text from Ann in Nashville. I sold my blood for $10 a time in college just to buy groceries. And this lady's buying tables? I don't even know what that means.
9: It was like 2 years after I had graduated. And I think a friend of mine that I ended up living with, he also graduated the same year I did. And he was going back to nursing school and he couldn't work while he was there. So he was working at some medical facility somewhere, but he left that job. And he was like, okay, I can, he figured out a plasma donating schedule to where, because they only let you do it however many times
11: every other day or something like that.
9: And so he figured out a schedule where he was like, okay, if I go at this exact time on Monday, mm-hmm. I can go again Wednesday, Friday, and Sunday. And he would just rack it up and he would pay his rent with his plasma money. Wow, and then he would do that, version of Uber Eats where it's at grocery stores. I don't know if all of them have it shipped.
11: Yeah.
3: Oh, yeah.
9: Where he would do that, but then his rating dropped below like a 4.5 and they fired him.
3: Oh.
8: Okay. That's not
11: I didn't realize you got so much for plasma. You could pay rent with, I mean, granted, you had to do it, what, 20 times a month?
3: Pretty big.
9: He had to do it a lot.
3: Tommy's a plasma giver, aren't you, Tommy?
13: Have
3: been?
13: Yeah, I did it for a super long time. I've got 2 holes in both arms from the scar.
3: Jeez. And you did it to have spending money in college?
13: Oh, yeah. That was the only way I would do it. I would make about $450 a month doing that, which was pretty good, honestly. Good. And I could do it twice a week, and then they have deals, so I'd usually get about 110 or just under 100 a week. And that's what I used to buy my groceries and my gas. And when I'd run out of gas in one car, my gas station was across the street from plasma. So when I was getting real ballsy, I would just be like, all right, time to go fill up. But yeah, you could only do it 2 times a week. And I had that down to a T. Yeah. Yeah. That helped me out a lot. So thanks, blood. I call them my blood money.
11: Thanks, blood.
3: Thanks, mm-hmm. blood.
8: Yeah.
3: Oh, you're my hero. More on the way. It is the Free Beer Not Wake Show.
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11: I do.
3: How did this start?
11: I think, I saw an article about it yesterday and immediately wanted one because it seemed, I think what happened is it's an AI generated image that apparently is going viral. And now a company in China is producing these.
3: So the AI image, no one knows where that came from. It

0: just went viral.
1: Well, it was on like different Chinese websites.
2: Yeah, I think there have been a lot of different products that have showed up that it looks real. I think I know that I've seen like Minions bounce houses that you can tell they're AI generated. They don't really exist, but everyone's like, I want that bounce house.
1: Mm-hmm. But they put a price on it. So yeah. I guess they figure if somebody's willing to pay, I think in this case it was $7,000.
2: It's a lot for something that would be really ugly and gigantic.
0: The arms of the couch. Opinion,
1: look at this thing.
0: The arms of the couch are the arms of the gorilla.
2: Now that's the AI one.
1: Right.
0: Sitting on its butt, its legs stick out, and then you sit on its belly and its fupa, and then it has a giant head on the back of the couch that's a gorilla head.
1: It looks awesome.
2: I would never want that if I had a dog or cat that sheds.
0: But I would want to sit on it at somebody else's house.
1: Imagine if we put that thing in place of this couch. I mean, God knows it took us years to get a regular couch. So it would probably, we'd have to start.
0: Jeff, we need a gorilla couch
1: this right now, and we might
0: have
1: to buy
0: a tractor and trade it for advertising.
1: Yeah, but this thing is amazing. Look at it.
2: Yes, but the real ones don't look quite as good, though.
0: That one looks
1: they
0: sad.
1: Look pretty good.
2: Well, yeah, but not like this. This is all AI stuff. So those look amazing. They're still way too gigantic. You need a huge house. You need such a big room.
1: Look at that. That's so cool.
2: I mean, if these couches were real, you're talking, I mean, they're like 12 feet long, about 9 feet deep.
1: Yes. And about 7 feet tall.
2: They're gigantic. Imagine if they cut off, if you took King Kong and cut him off just below the breasts. That's about how big the AI couches are.
3: Wait, is this the real version we're about to see? Because it's so much sadder.
2: They look stupid.
1: Pretty
0: what was
1: good.
0: That? No, what was it's the festival? Not. Was it a Harry Potter festival or whatever?
3: No, Firefest.
0: No, Fire Festival.
4: Willy Wonka.
0: Yeah. This is the Willy Wonka Festival or that place.
3: The Bluey Day,
0: yeah. Yes. Where it was just a guy wearing a trash bag.
2: Yeah.
1: All right.
2: We're about to see the Temu version of a gorilla sofa.
1: Keep in mind that I saw the real version before I saw the AI version.
0: And you wanted the real one?
1: I still thought that the real version was good.
0: The one we're about to see?
1: Yes.
2: Wow, your taste is terrible.
5: I'm in the China furniture factory and have a look at this gorilla head.
0: Steve, look at how idiotic that looks.
1: What do you mean?
0: Come on,
3: dirty.
0: Man.
1: It looks so good.
0: Stupid. The other one's face has actually had like kind eyes and stuff. This one is so rubbery, it's nightmare fuel.
2: It is made on a 3D printer for sure.
1: Come on.
5: It actually belongs to a sofa. I have a client who is asking for this gorilla sofa.
0: I mean, it's
5: the
0: big.
5: The thing is, this is AI, but in China, everything is possible. They are just producing it right here.
3: No, it looks itchy. It looks like they put carpet on it.
1: Right.
3: It doesn't look
1: Someone,
3: as fluffy and
1: Maitland,
3: lush.
1: Please.
3: Lush.
1: You with me on this?
6: You know, Steve, my friends and I were talking about when I buy a house someday, I was like, I'll know I've made it when the day comes that I ask either you or Hot Wings or whoever has a truck at the time to come help me pick up some furniture on Facebook Marketplace. And one of you says, Maitland, this is the most god-awful, ugly thing. I cannot believe you are buying this. Yeah. But when you see it in my house, you're going to be like, but it kind of works. I want to be with you on this so bad.
1: And you are?
6: But I hate it.
1: Oh.
2: I think
6: these are stupid.
2: I think it looks like
0: dog furniture.
2: Yeah, it does. It looks like a great amount of fun.
6: Yeah.
2: For toddlers in a basement that's not that nice, and it costs $400.
1: You think you're fitting that thing down basement stairs?
0: So you have to build the house around it.
1: There's no chance.
0: First you lay the foundation, then you lower it in, then you build the structure on top.
1: Get some of those, like, those bifold doors that open up.
2: Yeah, I mean, this has to come in sections in some manner, because otherwise, this is not making it past a garage.
1: Look at that.
2: It's huge.
0: If we could have had this in ugly. If we could have had this in college, first of all, we wouldn't have been able to get into our apartment. No. It wouldn't have fit. But, I mean, we couldn't have got in even if we got it in. But we would have really loved it then.
1: I can't believe you guys are such buzzkills.
2: I would have loved this if we found it, like if it was a donation. Mm-hmm.
0: Steve, do you possess any animal-based furniture now?
1: No, that's
0: why are you okay
1: I want
0: with
1: this one. This is great.
5: Here,
2: my
5: we
2: God.
5: Have one completely finished in brown color, and we have a second one here in black color. Not only is this amazing design, but it's also unexpectedly super comfortable. Have a look here. You can use a six-pack.
2: Yeah, it's filled with the dreams of people that wouldn't be working in sweatshops to make gorilla couches.
0: It might be made of real gorillas. They don't care.
2: Absolutely might.
6: It looks really soft, though.
2: Steve, I am stunned that 2 days in a row you're trying to find ways to become divorced.
0: Yeah, why don't you fill a greeting card envelope with all of your skin shavings off your foot, and then when she opens it, you can say, you've won a gorilla couch as the foot glitter falls out in her face.
2: I'll bet this is stuffed with the foot scrapings of Chinese preteens who are forced to work there at the gorilla sofa factory.
1: I'd cancel my order if that was the case.
2: Would you? I don't know.
0: Wow. This isn't a gorilla couch, but it's some sort of, it's probably an anime character of some sort that someone sent us from AliExpress, which I assume that's Alibaba. Right?
1: Alibaba.
0: Ali, yeah. Alibaba.
4: Alibaba.
2: Alibaba.
0: I remember when you guys were talking about how you don't correct everything I say. It was a fun time about an hour ago. But
4: Alibaba.
0: Tapioca is in my Alibaba. But it's got teeth and everything, and it's got a cover, but it's only $10,812.
2: Oh, man.
0: It's marked off 20%. So.
2: Oh, that's amazing. It's getting more expensive.
0: Wow. Kelly, give me some of that girl math. Isn't that saving?
6: That's good.
0: $6,000?
2: Yeah, you're basically making money.
1: Look at this thing. That's got to be the most expensive thing on Alibaba, because everything on there is usually under a dollar.
6: Ew.
2: Oh, wow. That is just disgusting.
0: Looks like male DNA came alive and wants to eat someone.
1: Don't judge, Maitland. You just said that might look good in someone's house.
6: Did I?
1: Mm-hmm.
6: When?
1: When you were talking about how we'd help you pick up the most ugly furniture
6: ever.
1: Yeah,
6: I'm not picking that up.
2: Nobody's picking that up.
6: I'm talking about like furniture that's from like a nursing home. That's my house.
0: Well, that's a lot better. Yeah. Okay, we apologize for offending your sensibilities.
2: Maitland will know she's made it when she can buy used nursing home furniture.
0: I'm looking for a sofa that's heavy because of the weight of bodily fluids that drained into it after Gladys died.
6: The only teeth I want on my furniture fell out of Grandpappy's mouth 10 minutes ago.
2: Comes in a glass.
0: Oh, just a minute ago. I want it still warm.
6: I want fresh teeth.
1: Look at this one. Look at this.
0: Okay.
1: Is that a sloth?
2: It's a sloth. Yeah, yeah, it's a sloth, like Papa San chair.
6: Understand, Steve. Are you okay?
1: I'm good.
0: These are shockingly tacky for your taste.
1: Yeah. Yeah, I'm not saying that they look great. I mean, I think they do look great, but...
0: Can I see your cup? I want to see what flavor Mountain Dew you're drinking. This is out of control. More next. It is the Free Beer and Hot Wings Show.
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1: Have you heard of a toilet vase?
3: No.
1: Not toilet face, toilet vase.
4: No, I haven't. Mm-mm. I've seen people use old toilets as yard decorations and fill them with flowers.
5: That looks really good.
4: Yeah, it's a great look.
5: Yeah.
4: More people should think about that.
5: Mm-hmm.
1: This is different. This is still an active toilet used in your house. But what you do is you put flowers in the tank of it like that is the vase.
5: Okay.
6: Fill with beautiful flowers. You want to layer them different lengths. This gets fresh water every flush. My bathroom is going to smell so great. I grabbed a mixture of them because I wanted a fun color. And it's not going to fix the flushing mechanism. And your guests are going to go, what in the world? Your guests come in, they use the bathroom, it's pretty, and then they just flush it. Is it going to work? Of course it is. Isn't that the best?
4: This is okay. Stupid. This is the dumbest thing I've ever heard. So what, you have to leave the top of the tank off?
5: Or is there some kind of like...
1: Yes, you definitely have to leave the top off.
4: That,
5: well,
4: that
5: but,
4: is so
1: like, you display your flowers in a Tupperware bowl with the lid on pretty often? Or
5: no, but is there some... I'm picturing it as like you take off the tank top and you put on a different one that like has...
1: No, put the flowers
5: so it's just,
1: in the tank. It's
3: straight in the tank. I think it looks kind
4: of
3: cute.
4: This is not good for your mechanism. This is not good for any part of your toilet. This is so dumb. If you want the smell of fresh flowers, leave the lid on the tank and put flowers on the counter or on the top of
5: this
4: the lid.
5: This is not good for your mechanism.
1: How is this going to hurt your mechanism?
4: This is dumb because if stuff gets in there, it gets into
1: what
4: the...
1: stuff?
4: The flowers.
1: The flowers,
4: the petals, the leaves when they go down through the chute. It's no good. This is dumb. You know it's dumb.
1: I'll tell you what was dumb. She, in that video, if you watch the whole thing, she opens a packet of plant food and puts it in there and then says, this will help them last forever. Then she flushes it and all of it disappears. And she goes, you can see it just comes right back.
4: No, it goes down through the whole thing.
3: I'd be sad if I was those flowers. That is my vase. I'm a flower in a toilet. Like, I think it looks cute. If I walked in, I'd think, oh, wow, that's creative or whatever. But I would be so sad if I was that flower that every time somebody flushed, I get a little bit of their dusty bits from their butt.
1: Would you rather be that flower petals. Or the crappy carnation someone's selling at the end of the night at the bar at like 1 a.m.?
3: I want one. I'd be a crappy carnation at the bar. I am a crappy carnation at a bar. What are we talking about? Yeah, I just wouldn't want your butt dust on my petals.
5: Leave it to Kelly to bring up the feelings that the flower has.
3: Sure. They're living. They're alive.
1: Well, they're dying slowly.
3: Yeah in a toilet. Sounds terrible.
1: I mean, yeah, you think it'd be better dying slowly in a bowl in the kitchen or in a vase?
3: Yeah, with no butt dust. I don't like that. I don't like it. I think, again, if I
1: like
3: walked
1: free
3: in my
1: fertilizer.
3: If I walked in my grandma's house and saw that, I'd be like, that's adorable. But I wouldn't do that in my house. Unless I had a window like directly behind, then I'd probably just put plants in there. And let the
1: roots
3: grow around.
1: It does make a lot more sense to use a vase or put the flowers someplace where you will see them more than in the bathroom.
3: Yeah.
7: I think I'm going to try this at my house.
1: Are you?
7: I think so.
4: No, you're not.
3: You guys got some good sunshine coming to your bathroom too, right? Don't y'all have windows?
7: Yeah, we do.
3: Yeah.
1: Well, you got a bathroom.
5: Can't hide money.
4: I'm sure all that sunshine will help keep those cut flowers alive.
7: Exactly.
1: Back in a minute. It is the Free Beer and Hot Wing Show. 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

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It's Double Shot Tuesday. Good morning. I'm BJ. It's also Trash Talk Tuesday. That means if you've got something bothering you, you can let me know all about it on that Q1057 and 103.5 app. I'll let you know what's bothering me coming up in two songs.

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A double shot of Aerosmith. I'm BJ Scott chiming in on our Facebook page, letting us know what's bothering him on this Trash Talk Tuesday. He says school taxes. Hell yeah, Scott. They're bothering me too. I know I got to pay them, but my God, I hate that.

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A lot of stuff bothering you guys today. It's Trash Talk Tuesday. We got Eric over on our Facebook page. Says the thing that is bothering him are people who do not understand how to properly zipper merge. I would say that is a very common problem, especially here in the Capital Region. People do not know the zipper merge method at all.

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0: 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I'm BJ. This past weekend, I got to try something really cool, and it was in downtown Albany. And it's always somewhere around downtown Albany. I am talking about LA Dogs. It is a food stand, food truck, whatever you want to call it. They set up shop. They make Mexican-style street food. And it's hot dogs. It's tacos. It's so good, and they have definitely changed my mind in terms of what goes on a hot dog. It's fantastic. I absolutely love it. Bacon wrapped hot dogs, guys. Bacon wrapped hot dogs. You can see photos of what I had. You can find out where their locations are going to be, and you can do so right there at Q1057.com.
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6: And we're live here outside the Perez family home, just waiting for the... And there they go! Almost on time this morning. Mom is coming out the front door strong with a double-arm kid carry. Looks like Dad has the bags. Daughter is bringing up the rear. Oh, but the diaper bag wasn't closed. Diapers and toys are everywhere. Ooh, but Mom has just nailed the perfect car seat buckle for the toddler. And now the eldest daughter, who looks to be about 9 or 10, has secured herself in the booster seat. Dad zips the bag closed, and they're off. Ah, but looks like Mom doesn't realize her coffee cup is still on the roof of the car. And there it goes. Oh, that's a shame. That mug was a fam favorite.
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19: I'm News Channel 13's First Warning Meteorologist Ethan Wilkinson. For the remainder of our Tuesday, skies will remain mostly cloudy with on and off showers through the day. A few afternoon and evening showers and storms are possible for areas off to the south and west. Highs cool again, only reaching the lower to middle 70s. Overnight tonight, mostly cloudy with a few lingering sprinkles. Lows staying mild in the 60s. For the day tomorrow, more on and off showers through the day with mostly cloudy skies. Highs cool in the lower 70s once again.
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Welcome into the early lunch. It's Double Shot Tuesday as well. I am BJ. You know, that's an easy way to keep track of the days of the week if you're listening to us here at the Capital Region's classic rock station. You know it's Tuesday when you hear two in a row from your favorite artist. Very simple stuff. More Trash Talk Tuesday on the way in two songs, by the way.

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U1057 and 103.5, the Capital Region's classic rock station. Some more trash talk coming in. Katrina over on our Facebook page. She's upset specifically with Ortho New York because they've had her on hold for 30 minutes. This was a while ago. I hope that that got resolved, and I hope that you're no longer on hold. But yeah, I get it. Being on hold, it's rude.

Q1057 and 103.5, the Capital Region's Classic Rock Station. 57 minutes of nonstop classic rock for your early lunch. I'm BJ. We're continuing our trash talk right now from earlier. Christine's got a laundry list over on our Facebook page I'm going to go over right now. People that say, my bad. People that say, prolly, with two L's and no B. People that say, bruh. And also people who stick out tongues in their pictures and make those faces puckering their lips. Christine, you gotta let go. Don't let everything bother you.

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Well, usually we don't extend Trash Talk Tuesday into the early lunch, but you guys had a lot to say today, and I wanted to make sure that you got recognized for that. We all deserve to be able to vent a little bit, but just breathe now. It feels good not to let it build up, doesn't it? Yes, it does. Coming up in two double shots, I got something else that's going to bother you guys about a new tax here in New York.

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0: The Capital Region's Classic Rock Station, Q105.7 and 103.5. That's 57 minutes of nonstop classic rock. I'm BJ. Listen, I said I know that you are feeling better, but if you're somebody who uses alternative nicotine products, I'm not talking about nicotine gum or anything like that. I'm talking about the alternative nicotine products you can buy, like the Zyns, Z-Y-N, you know those Zyns. They're now going to have a big tax put on them, and that all starts today. So if you've been enjoying using those and not having to pay as much as somebody who is going out and purchasing tobacco products with nicotine in them, your fun time is over, according to New York State. You can find out more on that new tax at Q1057.com.
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25: I'm News Channel 13's First Warning Meteorologist Ethan Wilkinson. For the remainder of our Tuesday, skies will remain mostly cloudy with on and off showers through the day. A few afternoon and evening showers and storms are possible for areas off to the south and west. Highs cool again, only reaching the lower to middle 70s. Overnight tonight, mostly cloudy with a few lingering sprinkles. Lows staying mild in the 60s. For the day tomorrow, more on and off showers through the day with mostly cloudy skies. Highs cool in the lower 70s once again.
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Double shots all day long for you, as well as it is Double Shot Tuesday. I am BJ. You're going to hear double shots from both Twisted Sister and Ozzy Osbourne, because we like to rock around here.

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It's Q1057 and 103.5. And hey, good news for those of you headed back to school either this week or next week or whenever it happens to be. New York now ranks as one of the top places to get a school lunch in the entire country. 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

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I saw a video the other day that Dee Snider posted to his own Instagram page. A pet peeve of his is bands going out with no original members in them at all and still going by that band name. He said he thinks that it's scamming the audiences. I tend to kind of agree with him. At that point in time, it's just a tribute band, guys.

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0: Q1057 and 103.5, the Capital Region's classic rock station. That'll do it with 57 minutes of nonstop classic rock for you this hour. Now let's jump right into our Music Minute. Over the weekend, there was a very cool tribute to the Ramones that happened at Hollywood Forever Cemetery. The reason why is because that is where Dee Dee Ramone is buried, and there's also a very cool bronze statue. I visited Hollywood Forever Cemetery. I highly recommend it. It is one of those locations that you just have to check out. It's like old Hollywood mixed with new Hollywood, and it's fantastic. But this tribute was to celebrate the 50th anniversary of Ramone's self-titled debut album that came out in April of 1976. It featured Billy Joe Armstrong, Travis Barker, and more. 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Well, we now know exactly what those last words were, and you can read them for yourself at Q1057.com and get all teary-eyed like I did. 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

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I'm BJ, starting this hour off with a double shot from Aerosmith. Now, coming up, I will have some more double shots. Def Leppard and Rush on the way for you as we listen to 57 minutes of nonstop classic rock.

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It's September 1st. We've officially woken Stevie Nicks from her slumber. The witchy fun officially begins now, guys.

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That's happening right now on a Double Shot Tuesday. I'm BJ. 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

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It's now one of the most popular in the entire country. I'll tell you which one it is after this Def Leppard double shot.

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I'm BJ, a Def Leppard double shot, particularly for Dan in Menands. He sent a message earlier at 10 o'clock. I didn't have time for an entire double shot of Def Leppard. Sometimes things happen. We are on a schedule here, Dan. All right, so there you go. There's a Def Leppard double shot for you. Now, what were you talking about? Oh, that's right. Expensive grocery stores. Now, where is the most expensive grocery store in all of New York? I'll tell you, you've probably shopped at it, all right? And that would be Whole Foods. And I've walked into Whole Foods, I've taken a look at the prices, and I've walked myself right back out of Whole Foods and gone to Hannaford or Market 32, a place that's charging me slightly less and not putting a single orange in a plastic container. 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It is one of the most popular in the country, though. You can also see where the least expensive grocery store in New York is, and if we have any locations around here, right now at Q1057.com.

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It's Caroli with 57 minutes of nonstop classic rock. Double shot Tuesday. Oh, and we have something special planned for this weekend. I'll tell you about it in two songs.

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You imagine you go see a play, say down in the Hudson Valley, or really anywhere, and you look over a few seats and you see a former president and former first lady sitting there. That happened. I'll tell you about it in 10 minutes.

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0: 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And you look over a section, and there is former President Bill Clinton and former First Lady Hillary Clinton sitting right there in the audience. 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
0: 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And all this week, it's The Kids Are All Right. Not the song specifically, but songs about kids and girls and boys and that kind of thing. 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

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Jumping into our 3 o'clock block a little early today, but it's a kids are all right theme. So you had Sweet Child of Mine. We had Jack and Diane. I'm sure those are kids' names. And also Cinnamon Girl from Neil Young. All that kicking off 57 minutes of nonstop classic rock.

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I am Caroli. Earlier today, I tried Mountain Dew. Well, I don't know what the name of the drink is, but it was a combination of mango pineapple punch. Mango pineapple punch. So it was like a tart orange soda. That was my take on it. I've got a different kind of drink that you could try, brand new and everything. Tell you about it in three songs.

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0: 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So looks like BJ found this mysterious A&W Ghost root beer out in public. 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
11: I'm News Channel 13's First Warning meteorologist Ethan Wilkinson. Overnight tonight, mostly cloudy with a few lingering sprinkles, low staying mild in the 60s. For the day tomorrow, more on and off showers through the day with mostly cloudy skies. Highs cooler in the lower to middle 70s once again. Thursday starts off again with some heavier bursts of rain from overnight, then mostly cloudy skies with a few lingering showers or storms. Highs warmer, back near 80.
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Q105, 7 and 1035, the Capital Region's classic rock station. Man, what a summer of concerts it has been. Motley Crue was part of that, and of course, Guns N' Roses. We had the Guess Who. We had Santana with the Doobie Brothers. We had Skynyrd. And man, it's been great, and it's not over. You know, the concerts never stop. Check out the concert calendar at Q1057.com.

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Hey, we've got a Labor Day to Z weekend to kick off Saturday morning at 10 o'clock. That's where we take all these great songs and we play them back for you, but we do it in alphabetical order. So this one will be closer to the beginning.

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1: 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You know, some would say the song Rock Me Tonight by Billy Squire kind of squashed his career. 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

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You've heard the stories maybe over the years where people would leave a baby at the firehouse because the family couldn't take care of it or something, so they leave it at the firehouse for safekeeping. Well, how about leaving a baby at a supermarket? That's wild, but it happened, and I'll tell you about it after two from U2.

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Caroli hanging out with you on this double shot Tuesday afternoon. And admittedly, I'm not well versed in where to leave a baby that you can't take care of, or, you know, be off in better hands. So we're like,

0: Where do you, you know, what do you do? Where do you take it? And I've always heard that you take it to the fire department and no questions asked. They'll take it in and they'll get it to a hospital and figure it out, right? But how about a bathroom at a ShopRite in the Hudson Valley? How crazy is that? 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Newborn baby was left abandoned. 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We've got more specifics on that. Q1057.com.
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22: I'm News Channel 13's First Warning Meteorologist Ethan Wilkinson. Overnight tonight, mostly cloudy with a few lingering sprinkles, low staying mild in the 60s. For the day tomorrow, more on and off showers through the day with mostly cloudy skies. Highs cooler in the lower to middle 70s once again. Thursday starts off again with some heavier bursts of rain from overnight, then mostly cloudy skies with a few lingering showers or storms. Highs warmer, back near 80.
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I just saw that Foreigner announced a show at the Capitol Theater down in Port Chester. I mean, the show's not happening until April of next year, but they announced it.

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Well, there's a new venue down in the Hudson Valley that had a presidential feel to it last week. More on that in three songs.

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0: Q105.7 and 103.5, the Capital Region's classic rock station. Well, how about this? Former President Bill Clinton, former First Lady Hillary Clinton, took in a show down in the Hudson Valley last week. So it's the Hudson Valley Shakespeare Company. They were doing on a performance of Les Miserables. And the two Clintons were there in the audience of about 400, 450, something like that. So they were two of 450 or so. You imagine if you're sitting behind them and then on the whole show, Hillary's just got her phone up, you know, filming everything. You're like, ah, another one of these people. Anyway, see the pictures of the Clintons in the Hudson Valley. And Bill just kept standing up dancing. It's like, listen, there's not even a song on right now. Sit down.
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0: 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I gotta admit, I don't really like root beer. Maybe you do. It's just a subjective thing. Some people like it. Some people don't. You know, so I won't drink it. But I know a lot of people are excited about this new root beer energy drink. So it's an A&W Ghost root beer. Where can you get it? 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BJ actually found it at Best Fitness in Albany. 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

0: I had a big music nerd moment over the weekend because I recently picked up the 20th anniversary Jethro Tull box set from back in the day. So I sent a picture of that to a friend who's a huge Tull fan. I knew he would appreciate it. I mentioned to him that I've been on this weird collecting trip recently, buying copies of the various box sets I couldn't afford when I was a kid and eventually a teenager. Even through the 90s, there's a lot of those that I missed out on. So some of my more recent acquisitions are the original Emerson, Lake & Palmer box set, the Rolling Stones Abco singles box, and on and on and on, because they're all cheap now on CD. The Tull box set was $15. And the reason for all of this is that I feel like those original box sets were really well curated and put together, because it was a time before everybody was putting out a ton of box sets for every band that you've ever loved. They all felt, by comparison, really carefully considered and thought out. And anyway, he started showing me pictures of all his box sets, and among the many that he had some of the original Grateful Dead box sets before they went really box set crazy. And in short, it was just a really cool music nerd conversation, and I know you guys love that kind of stuff too. As we were wrapping up, he asked me if I could play some Tull and play some Dead, so there it is, Spencer. Those last two were for you. It's Matt Wardlaw, and we have a big night tonight because Tony Iommi is here. We're going to talk with Tony about his Jethro Tull connection, his new record, and lots more. Thank you for being here with us tonight on Ultimate Classic Rock.
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0: As I mentioned, Black Sabbath legend Tony Iommi is here with us tonight. If you have not heard, Tony has a new solo album called From the Dark. That's going to be out October 23rd. The first single, World Alone, hit our ears in late July. Tony, you ended up working with Jorn Landy as your main collaborator on these songs as far as the lyrics and that kind of thing. But just generally, what was kind of inspiring you as you're working on music during this process, or perhaps even before you and Jorn got together? What were you hearing or seeing that you can see now kind of made an impact in various ways on the music that we're hearing on this album?
1: Yeah, well, I do like I've always done. I've gone and sat in my studio and started playing and putting ideas down. And if there's a particular riff I liked, I'd put it on one side. And that's sort of how it started. But I didn't exactly know at first what the album was going to be, because I'd done a couple of instrumentals for this Perfume thing that I'd got for Sergioff. And I thought maybe I might be doing an instrumental album. And that was the idea originally. I'd done a couple of acoustic things and whatever, which I haven't used. And then I started playing some heavier riffs. I thought, no, I think this is what I want to do. And with a vocalist. And I didn't want to use the route of a lot of different vocalists. And I didn't want to use different drummers and different bass players. I wanted to have a band situation where you're using the same people. So that was the plan. And so I just ended up working with Mike Exeter, who's my engineer for many, many years and is now a producer as well, putting ideas down. And that's how we built it, really. And then, of course, at a later stage, we'd bring in Carl and Jorn, and then Jorn and I worked together.
0: Well, with this new album, you had a great, very simple quote when it was first announced. You said, "It's an album that we really enjoyed making. We're not trying to prove anything. It's a great album. It rocks." And I appreciate how transparent you are with your words there. Now, I have no doubt that there are still things that you're chasing artistically, but it seems like more than anything, Tony, you just had fun working on these songs with Jorn, Becky, Carl, and Mike. If we look at this, though, like once you're in the thick of making this record, what were perhaps the challenges for you personally that you really enjoyed about working on these songs, and ultimately what became the album that fans are going to hear?
1: Well, the great thing for me, there was no pressure. I didn't have to have it done in 4 weeks, you know. Like normally when we've done a Sabbath album, it has to be a certain time because you book the studio and then you've got the tour and this and that. But there's no pressure here. I could do it when I wanted, which was great. And it was more relaxing. And we really enjoyed doing it. It was good fun. And that's what it's all about, is to enjoy what you're doing, and you don't have to do it. That's what I did.
0: That's the legendary Tony Iommi. And let's hear something from his upcoming album. This is called World Alone, and it's UCR.

0: I always feel like there's a rule somewhere that drums could only sound that big in the 90s, and maybe I'm wrong about that. You all do love to let me know when I am, that's for sure. This is Matt Wardlaw. We will have more of our conversation with Tony Iommi in a moment here at Ultimate Classic Rock. 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
10: 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The National Symphony may not be in his future, but he wanted to try violin. So you said yes because you love him. And if you love him that much, love him enough to make sure he's buckled up and in the back seat. Find out more about keeping your kids safe in your vehicle at nhtsa.gov/the right seat. 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

0: It's Ultimate Classic Rock, and if you're just joining us in this hour, we are fortunate to be hanging out with Tony Iommi. Tony, you have this guitar sound, of course, and if we talk about a player like Mark Knopfler or anybody we want to mention, people hear Tony Iommi start playing guitar, they know that it's Tony Iommi on guitar. And for you as a creative person, what's that moment? How long did it take you to arrive at a sound that you felt like you were happy with, the thing that became this signature sound of yours?
1: I don't know. I just built it up over a period, I think, to I like this sound, and that's it. And I stuck with that for many, many, many years of that particular sound. And then, of course, I've tried different amps over the years. I've always been into experimenting and trying different things. But I've never been one for using loads of pedals and things. It's always used either a wah-wah and maybe a delay. And that's sort of it, really.